0: 61 points. That's about 0.3%. The NASDAQ composite was barely changed. Stocks slowed their rally this week as pressure increased from the bond market. Higher bond yields act as a brake on the economy by making it more expensive for everyone to borrow money. The yield on the 10-year Treasury rose to 5.20%. That's the highest in nearly 20 years. This week, the average rate on the 30-year mortgage rose back above 7% for the first time since early last year. Seth Sutel, New York.
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0: and less than an hour ago. Now the headline is MS Now, CNN, and Politico regain White House access after judge orders press passes restored. Remember, he ordered that, and then this morning the press passes were taken away from them, and now suddenly they have them again. It's all very weird to me. Let me give you the very latest update. This is from MS Now, so it could be fake. MS Now, CNN, and Politico regain White House access after judge orders press passes restored. But hours after access was restored, MS Now and CNN journalists were blocked from covering a Thursday night event with President Xi Jinping at the White House's North Portico. So, do they have them or not? Written by Sidney Carruth and Fallon Gallagher, and again, they could be making it up, don't know. Under a federal judge's order, the Trump administration restored White House access Thursday to journalists from MS Now, CNN, and Politico, who had their press passes revoked after President Donald Trump criticized the outlet's coverage. After hours after regaining access, MS Now White House reporter Laura Barron Lopez was denied entry Thursday evening to the arrival ceremony on the portico ahead of the White House state dinner for Chinese President Xi Jinping. MS Now had requested credentials for the event but never received a response. A CNN producer and correspondent were also denied access. When Barron Lopez asked why she was being turned away, a White House staffer told her to talk to Stephen, seemingly referring to White House Communications Director Stephen Chung. The exclusion followed a chaotic day. U.S. District Judge Timothy Kelly ordered the Trump administration early Thursday to temporarily restore White House access to journalists from the three national news organizations as litigation on the matter continues. Despite that overnight ruling, Barron Lopez and an MS Now producer were denied access and had their passes confiscated when they first attempted to enter early Thursday. While another MS Now producer was granted access, Politico said at least one of its reporters was blocked. CNN said some of its staff was denied access, but at least one was allowed in. MS Now, CNN, and Politico filed a notice, blah, blah, blah, blah, blah, blah, blah, blah, blah. Do they have them or not? Because as I'm looking at this story, this Laura Barron Lopez appears to be on the White House property. I mean, I'm looking at it, and there she is. She appears to be on White House property. Behind her is the White House. So, I mean, I'm going to back it up a little bit. Yeah, she's literally standing in front of the White House. I don't know what the hell she's talking about. I don't get it. But I know that I learned a lot from Megyn Kelly earlier. Hopefully you heard that interview where Megyn said, had Trump not said what he said, he might be fine. His lawyers have a better chance. But the fact that he said, I'm barring you because of how you report on me, the content of the press, that's an issue. Had he just said, listen, we have to get rid of three press passes and you were the three ones, it's not a really, really good excuse other than we don't have enough room. Or we're going to make room for others. We appreciate you guys coming here and covering it as you had. Take care. Maybe we'll restore it sometime down the line. But the fact that he says, because of the content, because of what you're saying about me, because of how you're covering me, he's right, by the way. The coverage has been well over 90% negative on Trump. But the fact that he said that does matter. I don't think it should, but Megyn as a lawyer says it does. Makes his lawyer's job that much harder to try to support him. When he says, I'm doing it because of how you're reporting, how you're covering. Had he just not said that, he might have been in the clear. It's all very odd. 888-941-PAGS, 888-941-7247, joepags.com. Scroll down, click on contact. When we come back, Representative Monica Dela Cruz. Keep it here.
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1: All right, so here's the plan for the rest of the evening, if you don't mind. We don't do this a lot, but we like to check in every once in a while. It's called the horse race, right? Who's winning, who's losing, what are the polls are saying, sort of who's in, who's out. Charlie Dent, former Republican congressman from Pennsylvania, is going to join us, come up here in a bit. We're going to do a little horse race with him and take a sort of pulse of what's going on for the midterms and who's saying what and how are they trying to cajole and squeeze a couple more votes here and suppress a couple more votes over there. So we'll do that with him coming up here in a bit. And then I'm watching the monitor here in the studio, and I see that CNN reporters are back at the White House. The judge overnight last night, after we got off the air, ruled that CNN, MS Now, and Politico are allowed back in after a brief delay. The White House let them in, gave them their credentials, and they went about their merry way. 14-day stay the judge gave them, allowing the Trump administration to ratchet it up, take it up to the next level, make another argument. But for the next 14 days, apparently, it's quote-unquote back to normal. We're going to talk to our dear, dear friend, Greg Willard, St. Louis University Law School professor, who was also a former White House attorney back in the Ford days. And we're going to talk to him about what the ruling meant, what it said, what it didn't say. And there was a time at one point that it seemed like the White House was not going to oblige the request from the judge, right? It looked like they were going to defy the judge's orders. I want to talk to Greg Willard about that. How does that work? What if a president defies a judge's orders? What happens? We'll get into all that with Greg Willard. And then Bill Cleveland's going to join us, talk a little on the road with Bill Cleveland. I've got just enough time to tell you a story. So, it was last week. I took the night off and I went out to Kansas City for that tour stop event. And on the way back from Kansas City, I noticed the road sign for Stuckey's. And we talked about this last week, right? And we talked a little bit, had a nice little conversation with Bill Cleveland about Stuckey's. Well, we tracked down the granddaughter of the man who started Stuckey's. She purchased Stuckey's a few years ago, sunk her life savings into Stuckey's, and she's trying to breathe new life into the brand. I interviewed her today. It was a wonderful, wonderful conversation. And she told the most fascinating story that one of the reasons Stuckey's grew and grew as fast as it did in the South in the 40s and 50s and 60s was because it was a well-known secret that Stuckey's had the cleanest bathrooms and allowed everybody, including African-Americans, to come in for a bathroom break. And that it was a little secret, and it was like a little underground railroad that African-Americans knew when they were traveling, whether it was late at night, in the middle of the day, and they saw Stuckey's, they were safe to go in, and they could go to the bathroom and get their food and not be hassled. And that was one of the reasons they pointed to that why it was able to survive and thrive was because the owner, Mr. Stuckey, the only thing he cared about was making it safe for everybody. He didn't care the color of anybody's skin. I thought that was a pretty amazing story. But we talk about that with the granddaughter as well as so many other things. We will air that. I got to put that in the schedule. We'll find it either tomorrow night or next week.
2: But it's you're going to want to stick around for that. 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
1: Not back with Charlie Dent, former congressman from Pennsylvania. America Night, back in a moment.
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6: 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We're doing it again on 98.9 WGUF Naples FM Talk.
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11: News this hour from Town Hall. I'm Keith Peters in Washington. Israeli Prime Minister Benjamin Netanyahu has some choice words for New York City's mayor during a speech at the United Nations.
12: Israeli Prime Minister Benjamin Netanyahu speaking at the United Nations as the Democrat Socialist mayor of New York City, Zohran Mamdani, threatened to arrest him.
13: Mr. Mamdani, since you were elected mayor of this city, many Jews no longer feel safe in New York. They talk to me. They tell me.
12: Netanyahu going on to say the survival of Israel is at stake following the October 7th Hamas terrorist attack. Laura Winters reporting.
11: A man shot at a Trump campaign rally in 2024 has died.
14: James Copenhaver, one of three campaign rally attendees, shot in 2024 during an assassination attempt on then candidate Donald Trump, has died. Copenhaver was in the bleachers during the event in Butler, Pennsylvania, when a 20-year-old gunman opened fire from a nearby rooftop, grazing Trump's right ear with one bullet. Copenhaver was struck in the arm and in the abdomen, wounds that left him with lingering injuries and walking with a cane. Copenhaver was 76 years old. I'm Lisa Dwyer.
11: Presidents Donald Trump and Xi Jinping met on Thursday for important talks on the U.S.-China relationship. They are divided on issues like the Iran war and trade, but both leaders hope personal rapport can prevent conflict. Mr. Trump emphasized their friendship while Xi stressed healthy competition. On Wall Street, a mixed day as the Dow was down by 161 points. The NASDAQ Composite Index rose 3, with the S&P 500 Index lower by 1 point. More on these stories at townhall.com.
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16: Committee Chairman, Republican Senator Josh Hawley of Missouri, is concerned about Americans losing their privacy

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8: News this hour from Town Hall. I'm Keith Peters in Washington. President Trump is hailing the truly great friendship he's forged with Xi Jinping as the Chinese leader began his highly anticipated state visit at the White House. Xi is pressing for the world's two biggest economies to work more closely together to avoid friction as they compete. The Brookings Institution's Jonathan Zinn, a former CIA China analyst, says he does not expect anything substantive from the two leaders discussing AI.
9: Partially because, you know, the Trump administration or President Trump himself does not seem focused on getting the U.S. government's arms around this set of issues and the concerns that have been percolating over the past week. And I think on the Chinese side, I don't think they have those concerns yet, right, about AI being an existential threat.
8: Xi spoke about artificial intelligence and said China and the U.S. had a responsibility to ensure that humans always operate AI. There's a new recall for some meat products produced by a North Carolina company.
10: More than 83 tons of meat are being recalled across the country because the products were not properly inspected by federal authorities and were shipped out with false inspection stickers. The U.S. Department of Agriculture says the recall impacts more than 167,000 pounds of raw pork, beef, and goat produced by Star Meat Delivery of North Carolina. The USDA says the meat was produced before September 22nd and has fake inspection stickers bearing establishment number 1363, which has still not yet been approved for the supplier to use. Industry analysts say it indicates that someone was taking a shortcut. I'm Lisa Dwyer.
8: Tropical Storm Nolo is forecast to become a hurricane by late Thursday and approach Hawaii's Big Island Friday night. Nolo could drop as much as a foot or two of rain on the Big Island and cause flash flooding. More on these stories at townhall.com.
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8: The world's third smallest country has gotten it.
1: This is a Bloomberg Money Minute. Despite mortgage rates this week at a more than two-year high, topping 7% again, there was some good news in housing today. Sales of newly constructed homes in August rose at the fastest pace this year. A lot of first-time buyers coming in to scoop up the lowest-priced new homes following price cuts and incentives from builders. On Wall Street today, stocks wavered and oil closed a little higher, raising worries about inflation moving upward, despite reports that the U.S. and Iran are exploring a phased-in reopening of the Strait of Hormuz. But at the closing bell, the Dow was down 162 points, the Nasdaq up 3, the S&P lost 2,

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7: News this hour from Town Hall. I'm John Scott. Presidents Trump and Xi Jinping meeting for high-stakes talks today, the world's preeminent powers, divided on the war in Iran, and they're still grappling to find common ground on trade and how to best navigate the jarring advances of artificial intelligence. Xi Jinping says Chinese and American interests are deeply intertwined and that the competition should be a healthy one and should be kept within bounds. Israeli Prime Minister Benjamin Netanyahu addressing the United Nations General Assembly today. He says claims Israel is carrying out a Gaza genocide are comical.
8: What genocidal regime gives a million polio vaccinations to the enemy's population? What genocidal regime enables the distribution of 2 million tons of food into Gaza? That's a ton for every person. Accusing Israel of genocide is the greatest lie of the century.
7: Ahead of Netanyahu's visit, New York City Mayor Zoran Mamdani urged his arrest, saying the U.S. should honor a warrant for Netanyahu issued by the International Criminal Court. The White House is back at the Supreme Court on deportation.
9: The Trump administration is asking the Supreme Court to keep using expedited third country deportations for illegal immigrants. Federal judges have been blocking removals to countries that are not the migrants' homeland. The justices already let the policy continue for a time. An appeals court then sided with a Boston judge who stopped it. The administration says the receiving countries have given assurances that deportees will not be harmed. Willie Nelson, The White House.
7: Fewer people applied for unemployment benefits last week as jobless claims remained at historically low levels. And most Americans enjoy job security, the Labor Department reporting 197,000 applied for checks last week, down from a revised 198,000 the week before. More on these stories from townhall.com.
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4: This is a Bloomberg Money Minute. Despite mortgage rates this week at a more than 2-year high, topping 7% again, there was some good news in housing today. Sales of newly constructed homes in August rose at the fastest pace this year. A lot of first-time buyers coming in to scoop up the lowest-priced new homes following price cuts and incentives from builders. On Wall Street today, stocks wavered and oil closed a little higher, raising worries about inflation moving upwards, despite reports that the U.S. and Iran are exploring a phased-in reopening of the Strait of Hormuz. But at the closing bell, the Dow was down 162 points, the Nasdaq up 3, the S&P lost 2, and oil closing near $95 a barrel. Just months after pledging to make its snacks more affordable, PepsiCo has done an about-face, now raising prices on Doritos, Some Chips, Ruffles, and more. And Christmas is 3 months away, but General Mills says why wait, putting out a Buddy the Elf-approved maple syrup-flavored Chex cereal. Tom Busby, Bloomberg Radio.
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1: News this hour from Town Hall. I'm John Scott. Protesters could be heard outside the White House compound as media and the military waiting for the president of the People's Republic of China, Xi Jinping's arrival at the White House for a black tie dinner with President Trump. Later, the president celebrated the long history shared between the U.S. and China while hosting the state dinner Thursday night. Mr. Trump said European explorers first discovered the Americas while trying to discover a route to China.
2: That quest produced the modern world, this beautiful country, and ultimately the long relationship between the Chinese and the American people that we are celebrating very happily tonight.
1: The president went on to give Xi a gift, a statue of a bald eagle. The dinner was also attended by U.S. tech executives. Three then news media outlets now back to covering the White House.
3: Reporters from CNN, MS Now, and Politico have returned to the White House hours after a federal judge temporarily blocked President Donald Trump's ban of the three news outlets. The judge said that the news outlets must have their access restored, but reporters were still blocked from entering the White House grounds. Those news outlets then asked in a new court filing for an immediate hearing to address their continued ban from the White House grounds. The back and forth was the latest in an extraordinary showdown between Trump and media outlets whose coverage he dislikes. Those news outlets argued that they were singled out over the content of their coverage.
1: Correspondent Lisa Dwyer. Israeli Prime Minister Netanyahu accusing Mayor Zohar Mamdani of endangering Jewish New Yorkers with his criticism of Israel's military actions in Gaza. Netanyahu gave a speech at the United Nations. More on these stories at townhall.com.
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6: this is a Bloomberg Money Minute. Despite mortgage rates this week at a more than two-year high, topping 7% again, there was some good news in housing today. Sales of newly constructed homes in August rose at the fastest pace this year. A lot of first-time buyers coming in to scoop up the lowest-priced new homes following price cuts and incentives from builders. On Wall Street today, stocks wavered and oil closed a little higher, raising worries about inflation moving upward, despite reports that the U.S. and Iran are exploring a phased-in reopening of the Strait of Hormuz. But at the closing bell, the Dow was down 162 points, the Nasdaq up 3, the S&P lost 2, and oil closing near $95 a barrel. Just months after pledging to make its snacks more affordable, PepsiCo has done an about-face, now raising prices on Doritos, some chips, Ruffles, and more. And Christmas is 3 months away, but General Mills says why wait, putting out a Buddy the Elf-approved maple syrup-flavored Chex cereal. Tom Busby, Bloomberg Radio.
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8: Saying that this war has got to end. We got to get these energy prices back in line, and this war has got to end. And then they had the War Powers Act in the Senate, and he votes not to end the war. Can you explain that to me?
9: No, I really can't. You know, it's really important that your votes are consistent with your rhetoric. and again, I can't explain why you would speak out against the war and then vote essentially not to end it. Well, many of his colleagues, Susan Collins, Murkowski, Tillis, and a few others, Rand Paul, I voted obviously to bring an end to this war. So I can't explain that. And it just strikes me that if you're going to make a statement like that,

0: this hour from Town Hall. I'm John Scott. In New York at the United Nations.
1: Israeli Prime Minister Benjamin Netanyahu speaking at the United Nations as the Democrat Socialist Mayor of New York City, Zohran Mamdani, threatened to arrest him.
2: Mr. Mamdani, since you were elected mayor of this city, many Jews no longer feel safe in New York. They talk to me. They tell me.
1: Netanyahu going on to say the survival of Israel is at stake following the October 7th Hamas terrorist attack. Laura Winters reporting.
3: Chinese President Xi Jinping at the White House for a state dinner on Thursday. President Trump could be seen greeting Xi before escorting him inside. It's Xi's first visit to Washington, D.C. in over a decade. A new survey shows more Americans, meanwhile, view China more positively than they did in 2021. Chris Caraggio has more.
4: This is Chinese President Xi Jinping visits the U.S. for the first time in more than a decade. The Pew Research Survey asked respondents to rate nations on a feeling thermometer from 0 to 100, where a lower number correlates to a cold and negative feeling. Americans now give China an average rating of 37, up from 28 back in 2021. That was just as the U.S. was coming out of the COVID-19 pandemic that many blamed on Beijing. I'm Chris Caraggio.
3: Hurricane Polo's intensity oscillated between Category 4 and Category 5 on Thursday as its path started moving away from Mexico's southwestern coast. The storm expected to remain offshore while its outer rain band spread across southwestern Mexico. Along with rain, Polo expected to cause life-threatening surf conditions, including rip currents along the southwestern Mexican coast and parts of Baja California. Mexican leaders have already ordered mass evacuations and open shelters. More on these stories from townhall.com.
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12: And he's Eric Cronin. I'm Gary McNamara. I don't know if I can go on. I just don't know if I can go on. I just saw this on X. I don't know if I may have to leave the show here in just a minute.
13: All right.
12: I'll tell you in a minute here. Okay.
13: You know, Relief Factor actually has to sell itself twice. 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Take something every day that works on your natural inflammatory response to pain. And that's one thing that has helped me. 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I want it to work for you.

0: news this hour from Town Hall on John Scott. Diesel prices climbing to record highs in Iowa. The statewide average currently sitting at $6.26 a gallon. Senator Chuck Grassley urging the Trump administration to temporarily ban U.S. diesel exports, arguing the move could bring relief to farmers and truckers.
1: Get this price down so it's reasonable for American farmers and American truckers. Don't forget, every product that you use is trucked someplace in the United States. So it's going to protect the consumers as well.
0: President Era is currently considering a ban on diesel exports. A man wounded during the 2024 assassination attempt on the president at a campaign rally in Butler, Pennsylvania, has died. 76-year-old Jim Copenhaver was one of two spectators injured when Thomas Matthew Crooks opened fire. Copenhaver struck by bullets in his arm and abdomen. In consumer news, there's a new recall for some meat products produced by a North Carolina company.
2: More than 83 tons of meat are being recalled across the country because the products were not properly inspected by federal authorities and were shipped out with false inspection stickers. The U.S. Department of Agriculture says the recall impacts more than 167,000 pounds of raw pork, beef, and goat produced by Star Meat Delivery of North Carolina. The USDA says the meat was produced before September 22nd and has fake inspection stickers bearing establishment number 1363, which has still not yet been approved for the supplier to use. Industry analysts say it indicates that someone was taking a shortcut. I'm Lisa Dwyer.
0: Maui County is bracing for dangerous flooding as Hurricane Nolo nears Hawaii. The Big Island is under a hurricane watch. Some areas could see up to 35 inches of rain. More on these stories from townhall.com.
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11: And he's Eric Harley, and I'm Gary McNamara. Yeah, looking at this Heritage Foundation article that is relating some of the statistics from the International Student Assessment. Hmm. And we'll get to that in just a minute here.
12: All right.
11: Okay.
12: We'll get to it right now.
11: Okay. The latest program for the International Student Assessment scores confirm what parents have been living for years. The United States is falling even further behind academically. American 15-year-olds just posted among the lowest reading and math results this country has recorded in a generation. Reading dropped another 14 points. Math sits at near historic lows. The teachers' union cartel and the one-size-fits-all government school monopoly have produced an international embarrassment. Worse and tellingly, the collapse followed a historic spending binge. According to the Census Bureau's latest data, the United States now outspends every country on earth over $21,000 per student, yet new Gallup polling shows satisfaction with education at an all-time low, with a whopping 67% of adults reporting dissatisfaction with the system. School choice momentum helps explain why so many people are finally willing to call the system a disaster. We knew it all along. Families have more options than ever.

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1: News this hour for Town Hall. I'm John Scott. Residents along the northeast coast are bracing for an early season nor'easter this weekend.
2: Forecasters say the storm, usually a late fall phenomenon, is currently building strength off the mid-Atlantic coast and is expected to head north toward New England. States from North Carolina to Maine are bracing for coastal flooding, beach erosion, and power outages caused by gusty winds. The worst effects are expected Friday night through Sunday, when storm surge could top 3 feet and wind gusts could hit 60 miles per hour. Rich Thomason reporting.
1: Powerful Hurricane Polo sending bands of heavy rain across Mexico's Pacific coast. Polo forecast to maintain major hurricane strength as it skirts Mexico's coast with rain and strong winds. Along with rain, Polo was also expected to cause life-threatening surf conditions, including rip currents along the southwestern Mexican coast and parts of Baja California. Nolo is the latest hurricane in the Pacific Ocean. It's expected to intensify and make a turn toward Hawaii's Big Island. The Big Island could see up to 35 inches of rain. A federal judge delaying a ruling on a proposed settlement involving Paramount's merger with Warner Brothers Discovery and 12 state attorneys general. That's despite expectations that a deal was essentially done.
3: On Thursday, U.S. District Judge Araceli Martinez-Olguin says she wants more information from attorneys before deciding whether to approve the settlement. California Attorney General Rob Bonta announced on Monday that a deal had been reached, appearing to clear a major hurdle for Paramount Skydance's $111 billion acquisition of Warner Brothers Discovery. But the judge's decision today puts the proposed merger on hold. She says she'll issue her ruling in due course. I'm Sharon Reardon.
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13: And thank you.
12: You know, it's around 80 degrees right here now.
13: Yeah, I know.
12: And I have to go home, go to sleep, wake up, going to see Dad. So to put jeans on for the first time since, I don't know, March or April.
13: Yeah.
12: Because it's 40 in Buffalo right now.
13: Oh, wow. Yeah. They keep promising cooler weather, but we've been every day hitting the upper 90s in my neighborhood. So I'm hoping, which is cooler than 105, but
12: yeah. It's okay. Yeah. I cut my lawn yesterday. I was out for a while yesterday. It's okay.
13: Yeah, we were doing some running around. I wouldn't mind some mid-80s.
12: So what we always hear, you hear it on a consistent basis from the left, from Democrats, from the Human Rights Campaign, that the transgender community faces an epidemic of lethal violence rooted in transphobia and even white supremacy. Mm. We've even heard about the trans genocide, right?
13: Yeah, yeah.
12: Does any of that have any bearing in truth at all?
13: Hmm.
12: Because what they're saying is there's a trans genocide, an epidemic of lethal violence rooted in transphobia and white supremacy. Is that true based on the crime statistics and the reports that are taken? The Manhattan Institute released an analysis earlier this year that shows it isn't. Transgender people are less likely to be murdered than the rest of the population. Most transgender people are murdered by members of their own race, and intimate partner violence, not hate, is the leading identified motive for most such murders, researcher Vincent Lundgren and Vincent Wright found. The report examined over 300 homicides involving transgender victims going back to 2015. Among cases with an identified suspect,

0: Radio. He's Eric Cronin. I'm Gary McNamara. All right, coming up, one of the best articles about economic and political systems that I've read in a very, very, very long time from a legal immigrant to the United States.
1: Yeah.
0: And this is about comparing Great Britain and where they have gone to the United States. And to me, it fits in perfectly with the polls. I mentioned Jonathan Turley talking about it. 43% of Americans believe, look favorably towards socialism. Exactly where Great Britain has gone. Yeah. Well, what has been the actual economic numbers from their decision over the last, let's say, two decades as compared to the United States? And is it noticeable, if you're being intellectually honest and you are from Great Britain? Just a wonderful article coming up here in a little bit.
1: Hmm.
0: By the way, the comments on the, we'll have more on this too, just because the comments on the lesbian bar in Massachusetts.
1: Yeah.
0: I mean, that has, and I think one of the consensus is it's because it shows everything that's wrong with liberalism.
1: Right. All in one story.
0: All in one story. Yep.
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3: News this hour from Town Hall. I'm John Scott. Allegations of Israeli genocide in Gaza are not only false, but the biggest lie of the century, so says Prime Minister Benjamin Netanyahu. He told that to world leaders in a defiant speech that asserted his nation's right to wage war against Iran. He denounced as moral cowards the mass of delegates who walked out of the GN General Assembly when he took the podium to speak. Three bad news media outlets back to covering the White House.
4: Reporters from CNN, MS Now, and Politico have returned to the White House hours after a federal judge temporarily blocked President Donald Trump's ban of the three news outlets. The judge said that the news outlets must have their access restored, but reporters were still blocked from entering the White House grounds. Those news outlets then asked in a new court filing for an immediate hearing to address their continued ban from the White House grounds. The back and forth was the latest in an extraordinary showdown between Trump and media outlets whose coverage he dislikes. Those news outlets argued that they were singled out over the content of their coverage.
3: That's correspondent Lisa Dwyer. Hurricane Dolo expected to intensify and make a turn toward Hawaii's Big Island. Residents there preparing for the possibility of catastrophic flooding in the coming days. The Big Island could see up to 35 inches of rain. Millions of Californians are about to get a break on their electric bills. More from Tammy Trujillo.
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0: And he's Eric Cronin. I'm Gary McNamara. I don't know if I can. I don't know if I can go on. I just don't know if I can go on. I just saw this on X. I don't know if I may have to leave the show here in just a minute.
12: All right,
0: I'll tell you in a minute here. 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
0: Sorry.
12: Yeah.
0: Turn the microphone on, Gary.
12: Mic on. Yeah.
0: Now, everyone knows what it did to me.
12: Yeah, what?
0: When I found out a couple of years ago that I was in Jasmine Crockett's congressional district, that they had changed the districts.
12: Right.
0: And by three blocks, I was in Jasmine Crockett's district. You know what that did to me? You know how that hurt me. You know how that killed me. Right?
12: Yeah, yeah.
0: Then I see this today on X. You know, AOC was in Buffalo yesterday.
12: Oh, yeah, and I just saw this. Yeah.
0: AOC is at Ted's on Sheridan Drive.
12: Not Ted's.
0: Ted's.
12: She could have gone somewhere else. She went to Ted's.
0: Well, Anderson's is right down the street.
12: Yeah.
0: I think there's a Paula's Donuts across from Ted's.
12: Okay.
0: But where she was yesterday, number one, is like a national shrine to me as a kid. Ted's is a hot dog place.
12: Yeah.
0: They grill Salem's hot dogs over charcoal.
12: Yeah.
0: Probably

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1: News this hour from Town Hall. I'm John Scott. Nolo, the latest hurricane in the Pacific Ocean. The National Hurricane Center says Nolo strengthened into a hurricane and will make a turn toward Hawaii's Big Island. Residents there preparing for the possibility of catastrophic flooding in the coming days. Forecasters warn the Big Island could see up to 35 inches of rain. The Hurricane Center says parts of Hawaii will likely start experiencing hurricane conditions by Friday night. Powerful Hurricane Polo sending bands of heavy rain across Mexico's Pacific coast. In New York at the United Nations.
2: Israeli Prime Minister Benjamin Netanyahu speaking at the United Nations as the Democrat Socialist Mayor of New York City, Zohran Mamdani, threatened to arrest him.
3: Mr. Mamdani, since you were elected mayor of this city, many Jews no longer feel safe in New York. They talk to me. They tell me.
2: Netanyahu going on to say the survival of Israel is at stake following the October 7th Hamas terrorist attack. Laura Winters reporting.
1: Chinese President Xi Jinping at the White House for a state dinner Thursday. President Trump could be seen greeting Xi before escorting him inside. It was his first visit to Washington in over a decade. A new survey shows more Americans view China more positively than they did in 2021.
4: This is Chinese President Xi Jinping visits the U.S. for the first time in more than a decade. The Pew Research Survey asked respondents to rate nations on a feeling thermometer from 0 to 100, where a low number correlates to a cold and negative feeling. Americans now give China an average rating of 37, up from 28 back in 2021. That was just as the U.S. was coming out of the COVID-19 pandemic that many blamed on Beijing. I'm Chris Caraggio.
1: More on these stories from townhall.com.
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6: This is a Bloomberg Money Minute. Despite mortgage rates this week at a more than two-year high, topping 7% again, there was some good news in housing today. Sales of newly constructed homes in August rose at the fastest pace this year. A lot of first-time buyers coming in to scoop up the lowest-priced new homes following price cuts and incentives from builders. On Wall Street today, stocks wavered and oil closed a little higher, raising worries about inflation moving upward, despite reports that the U.S. and Iran are exploring a phased-in reopening of the Strait of Hormuz. But at the closing bell, the Dow was down 162 points, the Nasdaq up 3, the S&P lost 2, and oil closing near $95 a barrel. Just months after pledging to make its snacks more affordable, PepsiCo has done an about-face, now raising prices on Doritos, Some Chips, Ruffles, and more. And Christmas is 3 months away, but General Mills says why wait, putting out a Buddy the Elf-approved maple syrup-flavored Chex cereal. Tom Busby, Bloomberg Radio.
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6: Breaking news this hour from Town Hall. Amit Thomason. Forecasters are keeping a very close eye on a powerful storm. It's an early season nor'easter. It could clobber the East Coast from the Carolinas to New England in the next few days. And Hawaii is being threatened with devastating flooding today and tomorrow, that from Hurricane Nolo. Israeli Prime Minister Netanyahu says wiping out Iran's heavily fortified nuclear weapon sites was hard, but the decision to take the action, that was not difficult at all.
7: It was one of the easiest decisions I've ever had to make as Prime Minister. Because if we hadn't done it, we'd all be dead.
6: At the UN General Assembly in New York, Netanyahu also addressed New York City Mayor Zoran Mamdani, saying that since you were elected mayor of this city, many Jews no longer feel safe in New York. President Trump will take Chinese President Xi on a field trip today. It's a visit to the National Archives, capping a three-day state visit by the Chinese leader. Mr. Trump says he wants to show Xi the Declaration of Independence, the Constitution, and the Bill of Rights. In Beijing, the BBC's Stephen McDonald says the Trump-Xi summit is being viewed as largely symbolic.
8: The tariff war detente has been extended. That was a kind of minimum. And now that that's sort of locked in place, well, the rest of it is a sort of steady as she goes show, if you like, for the two leaders to at least appear to be getting on with one another and having some sort of stability with a view to, in the future, sorting out various things.
6: Last night's glittering state dinner for Xi featured sea bass on the menu and a long list of tech titans at the table. On Wall Street this morning, stock futures positive. The Dow futures are up 140 points. NASDAQ futures ahead 179, and the S&P futures are up 23 points. More on these stories, townhall.com.
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11: Your Friday Southwest Florida forecast calling for partly cloudy skies in the afternoon and with a good chance for an afternoon shower. Today's high around 91. Tonight, partly cloudy skies and an overnight shower possible and about 75 for your overnight low. And for the weekend, pretty much the same, partly sunny skies and then turning partly cloudy in the afternoon with a good chance for an afternoon shower and around 92 for the high.
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1: Breaking news this hour from Town Hall. I'm Rich Thomason. Forecasters are keeping a very close eye on a powerful storm. It's an early season nor'easter. Could clobber the East Coast from the Carolinas to New England in the next few days. And Hawaii is being threatened with devastating flooding today and tomorrow, that from Hurricane Nolo. Israeli Prime Minister Netanyahu says wiping out Iran's heavily fortified nuclear weapons sites was hard, but the decision to take the action, that was not difficult at all.
2: It was one of the easiest decisions I've ever had to make as Prime Minister. Because if we hadn't done it, we'd all be dead.
1: At the UN General Assembly in New York, Netanyahu also addressed New York City Mayor Zoran Mamdani, saying that since you were elected mayor of this city, many Jews no longer feel safe in New York. President Trump will take Chinese President Xi on a field trip today. It's a visit to the National Archives, capping a three-day state visit by the Chinese leader. Mr. Trump says he wants to show Xi the Declaration of Independence, the Constitution, and the Bill of Rights. In Beijing, the BBC's Stephen McDonnell says the Trump-Xi summit is being viewed as largely symbolic.
3: The tariff war detente has been extended. That was a kind of minimum. And now that that's sort of locked in place, well, the rest of it is a sort of steady as she goes show, if you like, for the two leaders to at least appear to be getting on with one another and having some sort of stability with a view to, in the future, sorting out various things.
1: Last night's glittering state dinner for Xi featured sea bass on the menu and a long list of tech titans at the table. On Wall Street this morning, stock futures positive. The Dow futures are up 140 points. NASDAQ futures ahead 179, and the S&P futures are up 23 points. More on these stories, townhall.com.
4: This is a Bloomberg Money Minute. Shares of Oracle dropped more than 3% yesterday, with the company trying to shield itself financially from a massive data center plan for New Mexico, which is facing opposition and regulatory hurdles. Oracle notified the project's developer that it's looking to delay payments if the project is delayed and the facility does not come online in 2028 as planned. Turning to trading, fluctuations in oil prices likely to remain a key driver for markets at a time when elevated energy costs are driving inflationary pressures. This morning, oil prices are lower, which are supporting stock futures. And AI is coming to the McDonald's drive-thru. The fast food giant is testing Archie, which is a voice-enabled bilingual AI that speaks both English and Spanish at the drive-thru. McDonald's says Archie has an accuracy rate that's above 90%, and customer satisfaction at early test restaurants have been positive. McDonald's says Archie can free up workers, allowing them to focus more on hospitality. Courtney Dunhope, Bloomberg Radio.
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6: Your Friday Southwest Florida forecast calling for partly cloudy skies in the afternoon with a good chance for an afternoon shower. Today's high around 91. Tonight, partly cloudy skies and an overnight shower possible and about 75 for your overnight low. And for the weekend, pretty much the same, partly sunny skies and then turning partly cloudy in the afternoon with a good chance for an afternoon shower and around 92 for the high.
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0: minutes now in front of the hour. On This Morning, America's First News. Coming up next, how do you upcharge for the lettuce and tomato on a BLT?
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0: if the actual owner was there, I think maybe something got lost in the translation. Like, the owner said you got to charge for lettuce and tomato. I don't think they probably meant to put it on a BLT, to have that extra charge on a BLT.
1: I see.
0: I think maybe the workers were just saying, we're supposed to charge for lettuce and tomato blanketly. It didn't really matter.
1: Right.
0: But I think if the owner was there and knew that they were charging for a BLT, they probably would have said no.
1: I see. So if you were ordering a cheeseburger, for example, it would be extra for the lettuce and tomato, but not for a BLT.
0: Not on a BLT, which is supposed to come with it.
1: I guess I could see that.
0: And, you know, you don't even have to leave the house to be sent into a rage. This one comes from the bathroom. A wife posted a picture to Reddit of a full toilet paper roll sitting on top of an empty roll still attached to the dispenser, with no attempt having been made to load the new roll into the dispenser. The wife's caption read, "Lord, give me strength." And she indicated that it was her husband's handiwork. Hundreds commented, with many saying that their significant other and this woman's husband would probably be good friends. Others pointed out that if this is the worst thing she has to deal with, the marriage will be just fine.
1: Yeah. I do this.
0: You do.
1: But there's still at least a little bit of toilet paper left on the existing roll.
0: Because you don't want to waste that one shred of toilet paper that's left.
1: I know that the next person who's going to use it is likely going to run out.
0: Yes.
1: But I don't want to waste those three or four squares that might be left. So I put the new roll there, you know, ready for use. Leaving it completely empty, I may have on occasion forgotten, but I wouldn't do that deliberately.
0: Yeah, I mean, I could see that, I guess. I know how important this is to women. My girlfriend, who I've been with for nearly 9 years now, like, it was like I walked on water the first time that I actually changed the toilet roll, that I actually put the new roll on there, because she said her husband, her ex-husband, never did that the entire time that they were together. Wow. And, I mean, if I wasn't already in, I was completely in after changing the toilet paper roll.
1: How selfish could you possibly be for the person behind you?
0: Yeah, you know, you don't have to do much sometimes to win over a lady's heart.
1: 13 minutes now in front of the hour.
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4: Your Friday Southwest Florida forecast calling for partly cloudy skies in the afternoon with a good chance for an afternoon shower. Today's high around 91. Tonight, partly cloudy skies and an overnight shower possible, and about 75 for your overnight low. And for the weekend, pretty much the same. Partly sunny skies and then turning partly cloudy in the afternoon with a good chance for an afternoon shower and around 92 for the high.
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5: Breaking news this hour from Town Hall. I'm Rick Thomason. Israel's prime minister denounces them as moral cowards, Benjamin Netanyahu referring to the UN delegates who stood up and walked out as he took the podium to address the General Assembly. Netanyahu suggested accusing Israel, a Western-style parliamentary democracy, of genocide is absurd.
6: What genocidal regime gives 1 million polio vaccinations to the enemy's population? What genocidal regime enables the distribution of 2 million tons of food into Gaza? That's a ton for every person. Accusing Israel of genocide is the greatest lie of the century.
5: Netanyahu refers to Zohran Mamdani as the anti-Semitic mayor of New York, accusing him of distorting the facts and of spitting in the face of truth. Chinese President Xi's state visit continues today. Last night, it was a glittering state dinner at the White House.
7: President Trump hailed what he described as a truly great friendship.
8: President Xi and I both understand that we represent different systems, but the ties between our people endure, and we've never gotten along better.
7: And he issued an invitation for guests to take a look at his White House ballroom project.
8: Anybody wants to walk into a construction site that's nice and clean and sparkling, it's our honor to have you do so, but this is in honor of President Xi, Madam Peng.
7: Trump has described the ballroom as essential for national security, with the military building a big complex under it. Ben Thomas, Washington.
5: AAA's latest national average, a gallon of regular gas, $4.49. That is up a penny from yesterday. On Wall Street, stock futures are higher. The Dow futures up 84 points. NASDAQ futures ahead 160. The S&P futures up 19. More on these stories, townhall.com.
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11: Your Friday Southwest Florida forecast calling for partly cloudy skies in the afternoon and with a good chance for an afternoon shower. Today's high around 91. Tonight, partly cloudy skies and an overnight shower possible and about 75 for your overnight low. And for the weekend, pretty much the same. Partly sunny skies and then turning partly cloudy in the afternoon with a good chance for an afternoon shower and around 92 for the high.
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1: Breaking news this hour from Town Hall. I'm Rhett Thomason. Israel's prime minister denounces them as moral cowards. Benjamin Netanyahu referring to the UN delegates who stood up and walked out as he took the podium to address the General Assembly. Netanyahu suggested accusing Israel, a Western-style parliamentary democracy, of genocide is absurd.
2: What genocidal regime gives 1 million polio vaccinations to the enemy's population? What genocidal regime enables the distribution of 2 million tons of food into Gaza? That's a ton for every person. Accusing Israel of genocide is the greatest lie of the century.
1: Netanyahu refers to Zohran Mamdani as the anti-Semitic mayor of New York, accusing him of distorting the facts and of spitting in the face of truth. Chinese President Xi's state visit continues today. Last night, it was a glittering state dinner at the White House.
3: President Trump hailed what he described as a truly great friendship.
4: President Xi and I both understand that we represent different systems, but the ties between our people endure, and we've never gotten along better.
3: And he issued an invitation for guests to take a look at his White House ballroom project.
4: Anybody wants to walk into a construction site that's nice and clean and sparkling? It's our honor to have you do so, but this is in honor of President Xi, Madam Peng.
3: Trump has described the ballroom as essential for national security, with the military building a big complex under it. Ben Thomas, Washington.
1: AAA's latest national average, a gallon of regular gas, $4.49. That is up a penny from yesterday. On Wall Street, stock futures are higher. The Dow futures up 84 points. NASDAQ futures ahead 160. The S&P futures up 19. More on these stories, townhall.com.
5: 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The minivan is having a renaissance due to its practicality and affordability. Americans bought 281,000 minivans this year through August. That's an 8% increase from the same period last year. Minivans offer roughly the same utility and amenities as an SUV at about three-fifths the price. 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And it's not just soccer moms driving minivans. 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
8: Your Friday Southwest Florida forecast calling for partly cloudy skies in the afternoon with a good chance for an afternoon shower. Today's high around 91. Tonight, partly cloudy skies and an overnight shower possible and about 75 for your overnight low. And for the weekend, pretty much the same. Partly sunny skies and then turning partly cloudy in the afternoon with a good chance for an afternoon shower and around 92 for the high.
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1: It's just so silly.
2: Yeah, whatever was just sitting around in the concession stand jumbled together.
0: Yes.
2: Yes. And we know the life of a delivery driver, you can imagine, can be oftentimes monotonous and other times very surprising, since you never know what you'll encounter at your next stop. One Amazon driver in South Carolina got a dose of the latter, and the video has gone viral. In doorbell camera footage shared online, the driver is seen dropping off a package on a customer's doorstep, and then when he heads down the steps of the porch, he's met by a couple of guard chickens who scare him back up the stairs and eventually force him to jump over the railing and scurry back to his van. Commenters had plenty of laughs, but also didn't fault the driver for not messing with the birds, saying that anyone from the country knows chickens are not to be messed with. These were, I mean, I don't want to say they were aggressive chickens, but they certainly didn't back down, right? Yeah. They backed him up the stairs.
0: And they yelled at him.
2: Yeah.
0: Like, oh, a cockle-doodle-doo, you know, as he was coming down, so...
2: Yeah, this is our porch. This is our house. Yeah. This is our property. You've dropped off your package. Now go home. Get out of here. Yeah.
0: I think you made the right choice. I think I probably would have made the same one. Just hopped over the railing. Was able to evade the chickens, get back in the Amazon truck, and presumably go on with his day.
2: Chickens were standing their ground.
0: 13 minutes now in front of the hour. On This Morning, America's First News.
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5: Your Friday Southwest Florida forecast calling for partly cloudy skies in the afternoon with a good chance for an afternoon shower. Today's high around 91. Tonight, partly cloudy skies and an overnight shower possible and about 75 for your overnight low. And for the weekend, pretty much the same. Partly sunny skies and then turning partly cloudy in the afternoon with a good chance for an afternoon shower and around 92 for the high.
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0: Thanks for being with us. Bills wide receiver DJ Moore turned an ordinary Tuesday lunch into an unforgettable moment for diners at ZJ's Family Restaurant in Hamburg, picking up the tab for several tables after a stranger paid for his meal. WKBW Television says Carol Conklin and her friend were finishing lunch when the cashier told them they owed nothing because Moore had paid. Server Carol Poles said Moore had been dining quietly with his wife and mother-in-law when another customer recognized him and anonymously paid for the player's meal. Moved by that, Moore decided to pay it forward in a big way. According to Poles, Moore covered the bill for six or seven tables, plus counter customers, spending a couple hundred dollars and adding a generous tip. Moore, by the way, is coming off a shoulder injury from last Thursday night's win over Detroit. The Bills host the Chargers on Sunday. For Nicole Murray and Mike Gavin, I'm Gordon Deal. 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
4: Breaking news this hour from Town Hall. I'm Rich Thomason. Bulking up out in the Atlantic, an early season nor'easter is preparing to rake the East Coast. Millions from the Carolinas to New England are bracing for torrential rain, heavy surf, and fierce winds this weekend. And Hawaii has weather worries of its own. Hurricane Nolo threatens flooding rains today and tomorrow. Addressing the UN General Assembly, Israeli Prime Minister Netanyahu challenging accusations of Israeli genocide by posing a series of questions.
5: What genocidal regime gives a million polio vaccinations to the enemy's population? What genocidal regime enables the distribution of 2 million tons of food into Gaza? That's a ton for every person. Accusing Israel of genocide is the greatest lie of the century.
6: Netanyahu also said that attacking Iran was one of the easiest decisions he's ever had to make, and he called a mass of UN delegates who walked out of the hall when he took the podium to speak moral cowards. I'm Donna Warder.
4: Chinese President Xi is due to head home later today, wrapping up a three-day state visit to the U.S. Last night he was guest of honor at a White House state dinner. A White House insider is offering a view from behind one of the world's most famous podiums.
7: Some very interesting revelations from former White House Press Secretary Caroline Leavitt, who is speaking out about her time at the podium in the press room. She says that reporters have privately apologized to her for asking unfair questions about President Trump during briefings. In addition, she says some of the journalists admitted their behavior was driven by editorial demands at their respective stations.
4: Correspondent Laura Winters. On Wall Street this morning, Dow futures 175 points high. The Nasdaq futures up 203 and the S&P futures better by 28 points. More on these stories, townhall.com.
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11: Your Friday Southwest Florida forecast calling for partly cloudy skies in the afternoon with a good chance for an afternoon shower. Today's high around 91. Tonight, partly cloudy skies and an overnight shower possible and about 75 for your overnight low. And for the weekend, pretty much the same, partly sunny skies and then turning partly cloudy in the afternoon with a good chance for an afternoon shower and around 92 for the high.
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0: Thanks for being with us. Boyfriends and husbands are learning the hard way that their female companions are not going to 7 a.m. classes just to stretch. Gym bros severely underestimate the difficulty of Pilates or its high-intensity offshoots. Jamie Waters, columnist at the Wall Street Journal, is but one example. Jamie, what have you noticed?
1: It's this very kind of amusing trend where, you know, Pilates has tended to be a discipline that's been dominated by women. And I think what we've seen is that there's these really buff guys whose partners have been going for a long time, and the men have been kind of dismissive of what Pilates is. I don't think they even really know what it is, but they know it's often done on like a reformer machine, which is those sliding machines. And I think they think there's a lot of stretching involved. And basically, these wives and girlfriends are taking their partners to kind of humble them and show them, basically teach them a lesson. Because you say you've done Pilates. I did it as part of this story, having never done it before. And obviously, I mean, it is extremely difficult. And it's like a very different kind of exercise. It's like focused on like low impact, often slow burn, focus on posture, on core. It's like a different way of exercising compared to like some of the like burpees or bench presses or whatever, but it's like equally painful in a different way. So essentially these big buff guys are being humbled, which is much to the delight of their partners.
0: Right. Explain the reformer machine best you can.
1: Basically, it's kind of like a sliding machine. It's on it has like a spring system, and basically it adds resistance to any different moves. So you have like cables attached to it. You can use it for, planks and things like that. And it adds resistance basically. So depending on how many springs are attached, it can be more or less resistance. And sometimes less resistance can be harder. You can tell from my description that I am a total newbie at Pilates.
0: We're speaking with Jamie Waters, columnist for the Wall Street Journal. His piece is called Gym Bros Are Going to Pilates and Leaving Shaking Like a Chihuahua. You said you actually slipped off yours when you were getting on the reformer?
1: Yeah, so, I mean, for this story, I was like, well, I have to try it out. And my sister is a self-proclaimed Pilates princess. So she was like, come with me, I'll show you the ropes. I thought she was going to be really supportive. In fact, she was kind of laughing hysterically as I managed to fall off the machine. I mean, it requires so much, in my defense, it requires so much coordination because you're obviously learning all these new moves. There's like cables going on. You're lifting your legs and doing scissor kicks and all these things using your hip flexor muscles. I didn't even know really what those were. And then all the while you're on a machine that's sliding up and down. You know, the machine is in constantly moving. I felt like I was kind of like at a circus or something. And yes, I did fall off the reformer machine. Jeez. Which is higher than you would expect, but my sister thought it was hilarious, so it made her day at least.
0: And as you point out, I mean, typically there's no breaks in Pilates.
1: Yeah, so for me, this was one of the biggest things because I do go to HIIT classes, I run, you know, I do work out, and you get so many water breaks in those classes. And in the Pilates classes I went to about four. They kind of ranged in technique, you know, because there is kind of a wide range of offshoots of Pilates these days. None of them offered breaks. And the one I was most appalled by was what they called the reset was an ab plank, which is not a reset. Like, that is a workout in itself.
0: Right, resting while doing a plank. Jamie Waters, columnist at the Wall Street Journal. 30 minutes now after the hour. 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
2: Breaking news this hour from Town Hall. I'm Rich Thomason. Bulking up out in the Atlantic, an early season nor'easter is preparing to rake the East Coast. Millions from the Carolinas to New England are bracing for torrential rain, heavy surf, and fierce winds this weekend. And Hawaii has weather worries of its own. Hurricane Nolo threatens flooding rains today and tomorrow. Addressing the UN General Assembly, Israeli Prime Minister Netanyahu challenging accusations of Israeli genocide by posing a series of questions.
3: What genocidal regime gives a million polio vaccinations to the enemy's population? What genocidal regime enables the distribution of 2 million tons of food into Gaza. That's a ton for every person. Accusing Israel of genocide is the greatest lie of the century.
4: Netanyahu also said that attacking Iran was one of the easiest decisions he's ever had to make, and he called a mass of UN delegates who walked out of the hall when he took the podium to speak moral cowards. I'm Donna Warder.
2: Chinese President Xi is due to head home later today, wrapping up a three-day state visit to the U.S. Last night he was guest of honor at a White House state dinner. A White House insider is offering a view from behind one of the world's most famous podiums.
5: Some very interesting revelations from former White House Press Secretary Caroline Leavitt, who is speaking out about her time at the podium in the press room. She says that reporters have privately apologized to her for asking unfair questions about President Trump during briefings. In addition, she says some of the journalists admitted their behavior was driven by editorial demands at their respective stations.
2: Correspondent Laura Winters. On Wall Street this morning, Dow futures 175 points higher. NASDAQ futures up 203, and the S&P futures better by 28 points. More on these stories, townhall.com.
6: This is a Bloomberg Money Minute. Converse CEO Aaron Kane condemning racism and apologizing for a recent advertisement that was criticized for evoking the Ku Klux Klan and lynching. In a meeting with employees, Kane says the sneaker company is hiring a third party to evaluate its operations. It's said to be the first time he has addressed the full Converse team in person since the ad was pulled a week ago. No comments so far from Nike, which owns Converse. Turning to trading, stock futures are climbing. A main source of pain for the markets are easing this morning. Oil prices are lower as the U.S. and Iran are discussing a deal that would reopen the Strait of Hormuz. And the ultra-rich are spending millions of dollars to set travel records. High-end expedition operators are devising trips that can't be replicated, including world firsts and record-setting feats. Most trips require specialist knowledge, months of preparation, and technical experience that only the super wealthy can afford. Courtney Donahoe, Bloomberg Radio.
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9: Your Friday Southwest Florida forecast calling for partly cloudy skies in the afternoon and with a good chance for an afternoon shower. Today's high around 91. Tonight, partly cloudy skies and an overnight shower possible and about 75 for your overnight low. And for the weekend, pretty much the same. Partly sunny skies and then turning partly cloudy in the afternoon with a good chance for an afternoon shower and around 92 for the high.
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0: little bit of toilet paper left on the existing roll.
1: Because you don't want to waste that one shred of toilet paper that's left.
0: I know that the next person who's going to use it is likely going to run out.
1: Yes.
0: But I don't want to waste those three or four squares that might be left. So I put the new roll there, you know, ready for use. Leaving it completely empty, I may have on occasion forgotten, but I wouldn't do that deliberately.
1: Yeah, I mean, I could see that, I guess. I know how important this is to women. My girlfriend, who I've been with for nearly 9 years now, like, it was like I walked on water the first time that I actually changed the toilet roll, that I actually put the new roll on there, because she said her husband, her ex-husband, never did that the entire time that they were together. Wow. And, I mean, if I wasn't already in, I was completely in after changing the toilet paper
0: roll.
1: How
0: selfish could you possibly be for the person behind you?
1: Yeah, you don't have to do much sometimes to win over a lady's heart.
0: 13 minutes now in front of the hour.
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4: Your Friday Southwest Florida forecast calling for partly cloudy skies in the afternoon with a good chance for an afternoon shower. Today's high around 91. Tonight, partly cloudy skies and an overnight shower possible at about 75 for your overnight low. And for the weekend, pretty much the same. Partly sunny skies and then turning partly cloudy in the afternoon with a good chance for an afternoon shower and around 92 for the high.
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17: Thanks for being with us. Online donors are rallying around an 81-year-old man from Texas who has taken on difficult work, the only job he could land, to help pay for his wife's health care needs. Donald Johnson works as an independent contractor delivering lost luggage, and he was doing the grueling work when Erin Howell in a Dallas suburb saw him struggling with some of the heavier bags. She spotted him on her door cam carrying her heavy luggage up a steep flight of stairs with great effort. Her bags had been lost on a recent flight. So she created a GoFundMe, saying the man looked absolutely exhausted. After talking to him, she learned that Johnson started doing his luggage job 3 years ago to help pay for his wife's cancer treatments. They've been together for 57 years. Johnson said it was the only place that would hire him. By the way, you know where this is going. The GoFundMe has raised nearly $700,000 for Mr. Johnson. That'll do it for this hour. For Nicole Murray and Mike Gavin, I'm Gordon Deal. 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
8: Breaking news this hour from Town Hall, Amit Thomason. The UN General Assembly hears a fiery speech from Israel's Prime Minister, who vows
9: the eternity of Israel will not falter. And the reason is simple. We have no other choice.
15: Powerful words from Israeli Prime Minister Benjamin Netanyahu, who speaks at the UN as he makes the point that the survival of Israel is at stake following the October 7th Hamas terrorist attack.
9: I want to give you an idea of what this means for a country of 10 million. Proportionately, this is equal to 40,000 innocent Americans slaughtered in less than 24 hours. That's 16 times 9/11. 16 9/11s.
15: Laura Winters reporting.
8: Netanyahu refers to Zohran Mamdani as the anti-Semitic mayor of New York, accusing him of distorting the facts and spitting in the face of truth. Last night it was a glittering state dinner at the White House. Today, President Trump will escort Chinese President Xi on a visit to the National Archives. Mr. Trump wants to show Xi the Declaration of Independence, the Constitution, and the Bill of Rights. Keeps getting more expensive to borrow for a home.
18: Mortgage buyer Freddie Mac says the average rate on a 30-year mortgage rose this week to 7.03%. This is the first time the average rate has moved above 7% since January 2025. It's also the fifth straight weekly increase. As recently as this February, the rate averaged just under 6%. Mortgage rates have been mostly climbing as the war with Iran has fueled expectations of higher inflation, a key factor that influences mortgage rates. The upward trend has weighed on U.S. home sales this year. I'm Alex Fagan.
8: One of the men who was wounded during the 2024 assassination attempt on then presidential candidate Donald Trump at a campaign rally in Butler, Pennsylvania, has died. Jim Copenhaver was 76 years old. More on these stories, townhall.com.
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8: A Texas court has rejected a ruling that a woman on death row for 18 years is innocent of capital murder.
20: The woman had been convicted in the killing of her 2-year-old daughter in a case that has attracted bipartisan calls from lawmakers and celebrities to release her from prison. The majority decision by the Texas Court of Criminal Appeals leaves Melissa Lucio on Texas death row. She narrowly escaped execution in 2022 when the same court ordered a review of her case 2 days before her scheduled lethal injection. Her original trial judge later ruled that she should be declared innocent. Lucio's attorneys will now appeal her case to federal courts. John Scott reporting.
8: Thousands are still missing after devastating flooding that hit the Nepal-China border. The floods caused by a collapsed Himalayan mountain slope killed over 1,400 people in Nepal and China. More than 6,000 remain unaccounted for. News and analysis, Town Hall.
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0: flock cameras, flock cameras. Who's got the flock cameras? So Congressman Stuby, I am saying his name right, right? Almost feels like an SNL character. He's a good guy. I like the guy. I followed his legislation, and I hope he isn't. I hope we're not having a hard time getting him because he thinks I'm going to argue with him. I'm not going to argue with him. I'm just trying to understand why anybody thinks there's an expectation of privacy in a public place. A Pennsylvania text message. Mike, I totally agree with flock camera usage. I think it's beneficial. However, I don't agree with law enforcement using it for wrong purposes, like spying or stalking. Of course not. You're right. And they got to nab the people who do that. You can't abuse the privilege of having access to a flock camera. And if you do, you need to be prosecuted to the fullest extent of the law. No problem. Just like you should be prosecuted if you access somebody's driver's license data and you're a cop. Or you access somebody's personal information in some other unlawful way and you abuse it as a cop or as an authority. Throw the book at them. Amen. Go for it. But for crying out loud, to throw the baby out with the bathwater and pretend that we're in the Stone Age and we're not living in an AI era, maybe the disconnect here is those of us who are sort of pro-AI and those of us who are leery of artificial intelligence. Maybe it's coming down to, and I'm not trying to put you down if you're not, I get it. I mean, Eric Hansen just a month ago or 2 months ago, man, ChatGPT. It's wild, and I get it. It took me a long time, too. Do you know how much better AI is making our lives? I got this stupid medical diagnosis a couple weeks ago about a partial blockage I've got in my left anterior descending artery. I'm a little nervous about it. You know how knowledgeable I am about it now? You know why? Because I'm feeding everything into ChatGPT. I'm going to go into the cardiologist Tuesday armed with a lot of knowledge. Guess what? I wouldn't have had that knowledge were it not for artificial intelligence. It's a game changer. This is all game changing stuff. And to a cop, flock cameras are game changers. They are able. Have you seen the stories of the child rapists and the kidnappers and the monsters that they're catching due to the use of flock cameras? Michigan, look at this text. When flock cameras catch the sexually trafficked children, I'll be for them. They already are. Google it, Michigan. Look at the story in South Carolina about children who were sexually abused, raped, horribly treated, harmed, and they caught the bad guy. You know how they caught him? Using flock cameras. I wish I understood the objection. Let's try. Let's get some calls together here. We've got a little bit of a challenge right now with our callers. So, Eric, you walk me through 800-655-MIKE. Let's check out Greg and talk to him for just a moment. Hey, Greg, welcome to Los Angeles. How are you, sir?
1: Doing fine, and congratulations on the handle change. I think that's a big thing.
0: Do I feel like, I feel so souped, I'm so excited about it, but are you on X?
1: No, I'm old enough, I don't do a lot of that stuff. My kids call me Facebookless Dad.
0: I got you, Facebookless Dad. Well, I should be X-less Mike, but now I'm at Mike Gallagher's show, so I'm thrilled. So thank you for the kind words. What's your take, Greg, on the this whole flock camera stuff?
1: I think my take on that and the AI situation is it's all in the hands of the programmer. You've got to know who you've got writing the code. I would rather have an American writing the code than a godless communist Chinese writing the code. Flock, use it when it's needed. I mean, Amber Alerts, I've seen YouTube. Amber Alerts last 2 minutes, 3 minutes. They're catching the guy with a two-year-old in the back of his car. So it's going to be here. It's going to be used. Screen your programmers. Find out who's writing the system, who's inputting what it's going to do, how it's going to do it, because if you can know who's doing that, you'll have control over those situations.
0: Amen. Well put, sir. Thank you very much. I love it. I love your assessment. But look, if you disagree, put you to the top of the line. Don't worry, that's what we do. We're also going to talk to one of our friends over at Americans for Prosperity, and we're going to break down Netanyahu's fiery speech to the UN. Welcome in to a Friday episode of the Mike Gallagher Show. 800-655-MIKE if you'd like to weigh in. 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
8: This is a Bloomberg Money Minute. A push for a possible breakthrough in U.S.-Iran talks, sending stock futures higher, crude prices lower, and bonds stabilizing. This comes after a sell-off drove global yields to the highest in decades. Costco's quarterly profits topping Wall Street estimates after the big box retailer recorded a benefit related to tariff refunds. Costco's deals of bulk-sized products have won over shoppers, as gasoline also becoming a big draw. It's been a good month for Meta investors. Shares of the owner of Facebook and Instagram have jumped 36% in September, putting Meta on pace for its best in 13 years. The gains come on the release of its Muse personal AI assistant. It has risen quickly to the top of the app charts. Elon Musk says Colossus 2, an AI computing cluster built by his ex-AI business, may more than double its current NVIDIA chip count by the end of the year. The world's richest person racing to expand AI computing capacity. I'm John Tucker, Bloomberg Radio.
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1: I was on the phone this week with one of my friends from Chapter. I'm so grateful to get to tell you about Chapter. I've been behind in this microphone and in front of these cameras for years and years, and so honored to tell you the truth that the response you've given us, thanks to our partnership of with Chapter, is kind of unbelievable. Carrie is a stroke survivor in New York. She was about to lose her doctor of over 20 years to a network change. Her advisor found her Chapter advisor found her a 5-star plan that kept her doctor in network. Then spent nearly 40 minutes walking her through a glitchy digital enrollment. She closed the call and said, "Unbelievable. Chapter is a game changer. Look, Medicare, healthcare coverage, it's complicated. 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Let's be connected to the message of Benjamin Netanyahu. Cut. Let's start with cut number 6. Here's the Israeli Prime Minister calling out the mayor of New York directly. Now, this really reprehensible guy, this trust fund baby, this Nepo baby Democrat socialist, Zohran Mamdani, believes that Benjamin Netanyahu ought to be arrested in the streets of New York. Yesterday, the Prime Minister of Israel took to the podium at the UN General Assembly and leveled a message directly towards the mayor of New York.
2: Mr. Mamdani, since you were elected mayor of this city, many Jews no longer feel safe in New York. They talk to me. They tell me. This isn't the city we remember. It changed so quickly. Now, it's no wonder. You praise criminals convicted of supporting Hamas. You count as friends people like Hassan Piker, who said America deserved 9/11. America deserved 9/11. Some friends you have. You invite into your home a Palestinian journalist who filled Hamas terrorists, beating and torturing Israeli hostages, and later admitted that he refused to publish the videos in order to protect, you guessed it, the terrorists. Your wife liked a post praising the October 7th massacre. She liked another post saying Tel Aviv shouldn't exist. You refused to condemn any of that. You falsely, repeatedly accused Israel of genocide. Mr. Mamdani, you tried to stop me from coming here. You tried to silence me. Well, you can't silence me. You can't silence the truth.
1: Well, can't silence me. You can't silence the truth. Powerful, powerful, powerful stuff. And to this narrative that Israel is guilty of genocide, a canard, if there ever was one, a lie, a bald-faced lie repeated over and over and over again. The Prime Minister of Israel very eloquently asked a question. Does the state of Israel, in providing aid, polio vaccinations, you think we're guilty of genocide? Listen to what he said in a response to that damnable lie that Israel is somehow genocidal.
2: And while Hamas did everything possible to keep Palestinian civilians in harm's way, often at gunpoint, Israel did everything possible to get them out of harm's way. We sent millions of text messages warning civilians to leave combat areas. We made millions of phone calls. We dropped millions of leaflets. I want to ask you some questions. What genocidal regime gives a million polio vaccinations to the enemy's population? What genocidal regime enables the distribution of 2 million tons of food into Gaza? That's a ton for every person. Accusing Israel of genocide is the greatest lie of the century. If you want to know how big a lie, if you want to know how absurd it is, listen to Colonel John Spencer. He's head of urban warfare studies at West Point. He's considered one of the world's, or perhaps the world's foremost expert on urban warfare. I think he's with us today. Colonel Spencer has studied every urban war from antiquity to modern times, from ancient Greece to Mosul to Gaza. And here's what Colonel Spencer says. Israel has done more to prevent civilian casualties in war than any other military in history. In history.
1: Powerful words from Benjamin Netanyahu. More of his speech from the UN coming up. Can't wait to get Dr. Black back on the show. Rough Greens, Dr. Dennis Black, the behind Rough Greens, one of our big sponsors. 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
6: This is a Bloomberg Money Minute. Rising prices are impacting our view of the economy. Consumer sentiment has hit a four-month low. This is the University of Michigan's final sentiment index, decreasing for the month of September. Consumers expect prices to rise 4.6% over the next year. We'll see if that reins in spending. There's a hint of optimism for energy prices in the markets. U.S. and Iranian negotiators may be exploring a phased deal that would see Tehran reopen the Strait of Hormuz and Washington lift its blockade of Iranian ports. It looks like Microsoft is throwing in the towel on its personal AI chatbot, the software giant merging the consumer and workplace versions of its Copilot AI assistant into one product aimed at corporate customers. And Lady Gaga helping Japan fight its labor shortage, one convenience store shift at a time. The pop icon shells snacks, mops floors, and runs the register in a new recruitment video for Family Mart. I'm John Tucker, Bloomberg Radio.
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4: 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More Americans are worried about inflation. Consumer sentiment this month, as measured by the University of Michigan, has fallen to a four-month low amid worries about higher prices and the directions of the economy. Also, consumers expect inflation to rise 4.6% over the next year. That's up from 4% just a month ago. Despite that, renewed hopes for some kind of diplomatic solution to gradually reopen the Strait of Hormuz and end the war against Iran has oil edging a little lower today. Bond yields holding steady, and on Wall Street, stocks are ticking higher. Right now, the Dow and the Nasdaq both up about 0.25%. The S&P up a small fraction, and oil is just below $94 a barrel. And as expected, Florida's Brightline Railroad Company has filed for bankruptcy protection. That's after years of struggles and weak revenue left it unable to pay back the billions of dollars it had to borrow to finance that Miami to Orlando private railroad that it built. Not enough people took it. Tom Busby, Bloomberg Radio.
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0: It's a good thing. 800-655-MIKE if you'd like to weigh in to, and get love to get your reaction to Congressman Greg Stube here on this busy Friday episode of the Mike Gallagher Show from Southern California. 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
7: 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I heard a voice, and it began.

0: on the Marlo Show. We've got a lot of podcasts that are fresh out for you or in coming up. I've got a ton of interviews I've done with some luminaries, important people in both the media, politics, and the faith space as well. I have a new deep dive into the effective altruist movement with Theo Wald, who is from the Trump administration, very knowledgeable person on high tech. He's in the high tech sector. Now he's been on before, super knowledgeable guy. I've got my big speech on AI that I will release tomorrow. And then I just recorded a huge interview with Emma Jo Morris, who is famous from a laptop from HealthScoop, which is, I would say, my most popular podcast. The ones I get the most email on are when Emma is on, which is just about every week. So fantastic stuff there, if I say so myself. I want to talk a little bit about AI because the most important person in AI is a guy named Jensen Huang, who runs NVIDIA. He is the founder and CEO and president, probably every other title you could have. And one of the more interesting, I think, people when it comes to analysis, because he's not beholden to the same things as some of the other tech giants are. And I feel like you get a little more candor from him. And he sat down with one of the New York Times reporters, a guy named Ezra Klein, if he's unfamiliar to you. He's one of the many liberals around, you know, 40 to 50 who looks exactly like Rachel Maddow if he puts glasses on. It's just a thing. Have you guys noticed that pattern? Is unbelievable. They all just the Rachel Maddow archetype that just comforts liberals when they talk to them. But anyway, we got a couple of cuts here. This is one that there's one I agree with and there's one I don't agree with. This is the one I think is largely pretty sharp, cut 14.
1: So when Jeffrey Hinton is on TV saying he thinks a 10% chance of societal destruction is not unreasonable.
2: I would tell Jeff that it's irresponsible to say all that. All of his predictions have been wrong. Enough predictions. That 10% chance is not grounded on science, is not grounded on research. Is it good or bad that we scare young people about the future of AI so much so that they don't even want to go to universities and don't want to go to college anymore because they don't think they'll get a job? Is that helpful or hurtful if it were to happen? It's hurtful. Don't think for a second just because you're an alarmist that you're doing a social good.
0: Yeah, so Jeffrey Hinton is considered the godfather of AI. He's a British academic and technological futurist. And he's gotten a bunch of stuff wrong, but he's famous for a prediction where he said we're not going to have radiology. And he had admitted that that's not going to be the case. We're not going to have radiologists because AI is just going to read all the cancer screenings and things like that. And we're not going to need that sort of thing. And a lot of people took that as a sign, as a lot of jobs that take a lot of training, take a lot of effort. Maybe you accrue a lot of debt to get those jobs. And then the jobs are actually going to go away. So why would you ever spend your lifetime studying for something like that? If you want to be a radiologist in America, you're probably studying in your early to mid 30s, maybe even late 30s. And so why would you do that if the job might go away? He's been wrong on a million things. And Jensen has been very good about not doomering on AI and trying to make sure that people aren't totally freaked out, because really, we don't have a lot of models or data that suggests we ought to be quite as freaked out as people are. I understand preparing for worst-case scenarios. I love a zombie apocalypse movie as much as the next guy, probably more. But we got to see the math here. Is that because when we look at the jobs market, the economy, which I will break down after the break, I will tell you that it's way stronger than people think. Here, though, however, is something where he said this, and I don't know what I think of this. I want to get your take, but first, let's play cut 15.
1: So the message of this research out of China, where you were seeing a lot of kids using AI to kind of help them, was that when they were using the AI, they were getting things done faster. But it turned out that the skills they were learning were not holding, that their actual personal performance, at least in the way we traditionally measure it, was degrading.
2: Yeah.
1: What do you think when you hear that?
2: I think the last part, I completely agree. Try to get a kid to do long division right now, you know? The multiplication table is starting to be forgotten. Doing square roots, my goodness. I mean, it's just basic math is being forgotten. Does it matter?
1: That's my question for you.
2: Yeah, I don't think it does.
0: I do think it matters. And this is interesting because as a guy who's not a doomer, as like a lot of parents who have younger children who are growing up, we thought the world was a better place when people were doing long division and when people were doing algebra and when people could do square roots and when people knew their multiplication tables. And were we building muscularity in our brains while we were learning it? I'd like to think we were. I would like to think the time that I spent doing math and drilling on math when I was growing up helped prepare me for my own pattern recognition. What is AI anyway? AI, what is super intelligence? What is whatever Trump is calling it these days? A lot of it just pattern recognition. I'm very good at pattern recognition. You know why? I did a ton of reps. First, when school and news business, the headlines, things like that. looking at patterns in the media, looking at patterns in politics. So we want to be able to develop that stuff. So we don't want just to have computers do it for us. And so, though I don't think necessarily you need to know math at the same level as we once did, are we better off that way? I don't know. And that should be a consideration. Because if you consider the fact that we've had calculators for a long time, and AI is just like a super calculator in a way, does that mean we should not be able to engage those muscles in our brain to be able to learn this stuff? I think it does matter, and it's very interesting that he would say that, and surprising to me. We'll be right back.
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9: This is a Bloomberg Money Minute. Casino giant MGM Resorts is now considering making a bid to acquire the Barry Diller-owned magazine and media giant People. And it comes a day after Diller ended talks to acquire the 73% of MGM that People didn't already own and take it private. Well, on that switcheroo, shares of People right now are up about 11%. MGM shares down nearly 3%. Elsewhere on Wall Street, stocks seeing some modest gains today. Oil a little bit lower. That's on high hopes for talks between the U.S. and Iran to reopen the Strait of Hormuz in phases and end a U.S. naval blockade of Iranian ports. The Dow up 0.2% right now. The Nasdaq and the S&P each up about 0.5%. And shares of the cloud computing company Akamai Technologies up 6% after signing a 7-year, nearly $12 billion deal to provide computing power to the AI giant Anthropic, the maker of the Claude chatbot. Tom Busby, Bloomberg Radio.
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0: It's like, but the snap thing, I mean, that just breaks me. You're going to complain about a child having enough food? Let's just give kids free food. And you know what? If somebody wants to get Cool Ranch Doritos with their snap, get a birthday cake and Cool Ranch Doritos.
1: I feel like if I'm being charitable, this is what Tom Sowell will call stage one thinking, but there's no depth of thought. And then when we're in now this clapping seal podcast environment where people just only talk to people who they agree with all the time, that how can you be a Christian nation and not support a government-run food program that's completely fraudulent like SNAP, where you're allowed to get all sorts of, you know, sugary candy with government benefits while we have an obesity crisis in this country? And we should have some sort of regulation on that. And we have illegal aliens who are coming into the country because they know they can get the free access to chips and candy. Like, but we can even consider that because we wouldn't be a Christian nation if we had a problem with any of that. And then because we want to put illegal alien criminals in a detention center, what's the alternative? Just should we let them out and run wild in the schools? Let's just let them run around my kids' elementary school campus. Like, that's where we should drop the illegal aliens. No, they go in the detention center because they broke our laws. And then her podcast, Clapping Seal Friend, just goes, oh, that's psychotic, that we would have a detention center for criminals. These are who their thought leaders are. To suggest that all of this is about money, how much money is she pulling in for her children's YouTube channel? Show us the bank statements. This woman's printing money with this trash. And then she's out there suggesting, like, we can't deny health care to anyone. No one's to deny health care to anyone. But if I went to the emergency room because I had a hangnail, it'd be nice if someone said, actually, you know, we probably shouldn't give you an emergency room treatment for that. There's got to be some level. You have to establish that there's not all the health care for everyone all the time, or else we'd be more bankrupt than we already are. But there's no testing any of these ideas. She's got a online audience of stupid parents who let their kids watch trash, and that's enough to elevate her into our discourse. All right, one thing that would actually help babies, don't put in front of Miss Rachel, save babies' lives with preborn. I'm so excited what our friends have been able to do with preborn, and by the end of this year, they're going to have more than 60,000 babies saved. Maybe more if you guys donate right now. Just this year, 60,000, and for every baby who's been saved, there's a mom who's saved from a lifetime of pain and regret, and a bunch of dads too. 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

0: decisions that affect all of us. 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

0: conservatives again. Here's Scott Jennings.
1: Friday, September the 25th, we continue the news here on Common Sense for the American People. The United Nations meetings continued this week, and Israeli Prime Minister Benjamin Netanyahu was able to attend. Mamdani did not arrest Netanyahu, despite promising that to his followers. So Netanyahu comes to New York. Mamdani is powerless to stop him. And he made a big speech in the hall yesterday. Now, a lot of people got up and walked out, which ought to tell you something about what's going on with anti-Jewish sentiment and anti-Semitism in the world. People can't even be bothered to listen to the Prime Minister of Israel. But he did make his speech, and it was a powerful speech. Here's a chunk. Cut two.
2: Accusing Israel of genocide is the greatest lie of the century. If you want to know how big a lie, if you want to know how absurd it is, listen to Colonel John Spencer. He's head of urban warfare studies at West Point. He's considered one of the world's, or perhaps the world's foremost expert on urban warfare. I think he's with us today. Colonel Spencer has studied every urban war from antiquity to modern times, from ancient Greece to Mosul, to Gaza. And here's what Colonel Spencer says. Israel has done more to prevent civilian casualties in war than any other military in history. In history. We've taken innumerable steps to protect the civilian population. Is this genocide? Of course not. It's the opposite of genocide. So to all those spreading these lies about my country and about our brave soldiers, whether they sit in this hall or in the office of the anti-Semitic mayor of New York, I say this. Shame on you. Shame on you for distorting the facts. Shame on you for inverting victim and aggressor. Shame on you for spitting in the face of truth.
1: You know, something Netanyahu said there at the end of that speech, the end of that clip, shame on you for distorting victim and aggressor. That's a really important thing. We shouldn't gloss over it. Because what's happening with the propaganda campaign against Israel in this war that they've conducted since October the 7th really is an inversion of victim and aggressor, but it speaks to the larger worldview of the radical forces operating in our politics right now, this oppressed versus oppressor. In their worldview, a country like Israel or a country like the United States, really any country, I guess, that upholds Western civilization, they must be viewed as the oppressor. And therefore, anything that the oppressed, that's their worldview, do is justified. It's rationalized. And in this case, that would include propaganda about who actually is the victim of October the 7th. What actually happened that day? Hamas came over and kidnapped and raped and murdered a bunch of people. That's what happened. And if anything like that happened in the United States, we would nuke whoever did it off the face of the planet Earth. But Netanyahu's speech is interesting because he was outlining how not just how much restraint they've actually shown, but the care that they have taken to try not to harm civilian populations, to try to feed civilian populations, to try to provide health care to civilian populations. Get no credit for that. Because the propaganda campaign demands that the oppressor here, Israel, be painted as anything but merciful. So I was glad that Netanyahu was able to come by and make his speech. Remember, the mayor of New York City in his campaign and even after he took office was threatening to, I guess, send the New York City Police Department after Netanyahu. And then he finally had to admit a few weeks ago that he couldn't do that. But it was not, I guess it was, it turned out to be an idle threat, but it didn't sound idle at the time. Didn't sound idle at the time. United Nations this week, honestly, I'm glad Trump spoke. I think he did a good job. But, you know, the UN, what a useless, rife with anti-Semitism, rife with anti-Americanism. Kind of useless. They sit around and look the other way on the worst people and the worst things in the world. It's the United States that has to take up for everybody and do the things that must be done. More news after this. Stay with us.
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16: This is a Bloomberg Money Minute. With an early season nor'easter storm bearing down on the Atlantic coast from the Carolinas through New England starting today through Sunday, air traffic could get hammered nationwide. So United, American, JetBlue, and other carriers are now waiving their change fees for flights some flights so travelers can rebook them without paying the usual fees. Wall Street moving higher in mid-session trading right now thanks to lower oil prices. That's after Iranian envoys have proposed a new seven-day plan to end the war with the U.S., reopen the Strait of Hormuz, and even resume nuclear talks. That's according to the New York Times. No word yet on a U.S. response, but Wall Street is sending stocks higher. The Dow up 0.8%, the Nasdaq and the S&P each up 0.5%, oil down to $92 a barrel. And Microsoft merging its consumer and workplace versions of its Copilot AI assistant into one product that will just focus on corporate customers right now, not personal AI bots. Tom Busby, Bloomberg Radio.
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0: rounding out the week with our friend Brent Buchanan, CEO of the polling firm Signal, CYGNAL, big Republican pollster. Brent, we're going to put you on the clock here and do some lightning round, if that's okay with you. I know for a pollster, I'm gonna pin you down right here, buddy. Sometimes I feel like you guys you like to be a little more nuanced. Sometimes I'm not gonna allow it this afternoon, Brent. Don't try.
1: Hey, we operate on the margin of error. So every answer I give has a 3% margin of error, one way or the other.
0: I love it. All right, let's start. Number one. One word for the political mood in America right now.
1: Do you have a beeper if I said the word? I'll just say dour. How about that?
0: Well, yeah, no, I don't need Brendan Carr in here putting me in a headlock. You said dour? All right, dour. That's it.
1: Dour.
0: All right, what issue right now is moving voters fastest?
1: Corruption.
0: Now, see, I think most of our audience would have said, oh, inflation or economy. But you think corruption is a... Is this like an undercurrent issue? Are we going to see some of this popping up in advertising, you think?
1: It is. You're already starting to see it from the Democrats.
0: Interesting. Do you think Republicans can use this? I do. I mean, I think about like the Minnesota Senate race where, you know, it's, you know, fraud in Minnesota state government. To me, is sort of a corruption issue. Do you think there's room in this issue for Republicans to use it?
1: It's a candidate-by-candidate opportunity.
0: All right. What do voters care about that Washington keeps missing?
1: Prices.
0: All right. What question do campaigns always forget to ask in polls?
1: Why do you feel that way?
0: All right. Let me ask you a question. You're a pollster. We hear about polling, and everybody loves to digest the polls. What do you like more just to get a feel for what's going on in a state or a district? A poll or go sit in on a focus group where you actually listen to people talk to a moderator?
1: It depends on how much you know already. I always would prefer focus groups to orient myself. I mean, I've done work outside the U.S. before where I literally know nothing about what's going on in that given country, and we'll traditionally start with 8 to 12 focus groups around the country. And when we give the client the initial report, the feedback normally is, wow, you know as much as we do about this. So if given the budget, focus groups. If not, put open-ended questions on a survey, and it's helpful directionally to understand what are people saying in their own words.
0: What is the most overrated polling number? Or let me ask it a different way. What's the polling number that the media always obsesses about, but you just roll your eyes at?
1: But usually they obsess over the horse race. And I don't look at the horse race on anybody else's surveys or even my own until I scroll all the way to the bottom. And I see what do they have the prior presidential vote ballot at. So if you go to a state that, let's say, Trump won by 5 points, and you ask the question of midterm voters, who did you vote for in the last presidential election? And that says Harris plus 6. Well, It's pretty unlikely that the electorate itself has shifted 11 points. Now, a ballot might have shifted 11 points, but an electorate didn't shift 11 points. That just doesn't happen. So I always scroll to the bottom to say, does this partisan make sense, ship make sense, and does the presidential ballot from the last election make sense? And then I'll decide if I'm going to look at the rest of the survey.
0: What is one phrase that voters hear from politicians that causes them to immediately tune out?
1: Talking about the past or yourself.
0: So you're saying it would be a mistake to go over your accomplishments or blame the previous occupant? Or give me a little color on that.
1: For the most part, yes, unless it is tied to, and here's what I'm going to do. Voters are less, what have you done for me lately, and more, what are you going to do for me?
0: All right, final question for Brent Buchanan. Election night, what is the first number you're looking for to tell you where things are headed?
1: Picking a key county in a state on the East Coast, and once they've fully or mostly reported, looking at how close is that or far off from the presidential race the prior 2 years ago, because that's going to give you a good indication of how close to, moderately far from, or really far from the presidential results are going to be probably in the rest of the country.
0: All right. His name is Brent Buchanan. He's the CEO of Signal, big Republican pollster. Find him on the internet, CYGN.AL. The company is called Signal. Brent, you've been a good sport. Thanks for being our pundit of the week. We're wrapping things up. I hope you have a great weekend. We'll be back Monday. It's Common Sense for the American people. See you then.
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11: Breaking news this hour at Town Hall. I'm Bob Agnew in Washington. A victory for President Trump's effort to create greater election integrity. The High Court is allowing states to resume using a federal tool to check voter eligibility before the November elections. The emergency ruling by the Supreme Court today lifts a lower court's restrictions for now on the program called Systematic Alien Verification for Entitlements, or SAVE. The Department of Homeland Security tool has been a central pillar of the president's crackdown on non-citizen voting. A federal judge had blocked its use, however, saying SAVE violates voter privacy and can lead to wrongful voter purges. The nation's cybersecurity agency has released an election infrastructure security plan, but it comes just 40 days before the midterms.
12: The U.S. Cybersecurity and Infrastructure Security Agency was founded 8 years ago to help alert state and local election officials to potential threats from foreign governments. It's now issued its plan for the November midterms, laying out potential threats and listing services it can offer to protect the vote. But after the Trump administration gutted the agency last year, election officials are calling the plan both inadequate and late. Nevada Secretary of State Cisco Aguilar, a Democrat, says for them to come in 5 weeks before the election, yeah, nice effort. I'm Ben Thomas.
11: President Trump sounding extremely optimistic as he weighs in on his meeting with the Chinese president on his social media page. We get a closer look from correspondent Laura Witters.
13: The president taking to his Truth Social page, writing that he discussed AI at great length with the Chinese president. Trump saying, like almost everyone else, he seemed to like calling the poorly and inaccurately named artificial intelligence to a far more accurate and important name, superintelligence. That would be super. Everyone last night agreed also.
11: That is Laura Winters reporting. More on these stories at townhall.com.
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11: It may come as no surprise, but the full results from Russia's parliamentary election confirmed that the Kremlin's dominance is alive and well.
16: Russian authorities have released the full results from the country's first wartime parliamentary election, which further cemented the Kremlin's overwhelming political control. The three-day balloting ended Sunday. According to the results released by the Central Election Commission, the main Kremlin party, United Russia, will get more than three-fourths of the seats in the lower house. The tightly orchestrated vote excluded virtually any genuine opposition. Nearly 60% of the 111 million eligible voters turned out. Authorities have spread the voting over 3 days and allowed online voting in some regions to boost participation. I'm Charles de Ledesma.
11: The Energy Department says it will spend almost $2 billion to try to squeeze more electricity out of the nation's aging and stressed power grid. The need for electricity on the rise, largely because of AI.
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26: Hey, is it the weekend yet? I think it is. We're close. It's Friday, Louie, to you. My name is Drew Steele. Big D over there on the other side of the glass. You got Nina in the breaking newsroom, and you hanging out with us at FL Voice News on YouTube, Rumble X, Facebook, and Instagram. Anytime you want to check out the show after the show, Florida's Voice with Drew Steele, the podcast, Apple Podcasts, Spotify, wherever you get your podcasts. And even before I get to D and we open up seeing how he's doing, I got to do this first. Because we had some kind of sort of breaking news that happened today, a couple of hours ago, I believe. Do we have the breaking news sounder?
27: It's bing, bing, bong, bong, bing, bing, bing.
26: All right, we got to work on the breaking news sounder. I know, we got to work on it. But anyway, the Supreme Court handed a decision down, that's what I was going to say. And is this a win for the Trump administration? Which would mean it's a win for the American people. I guess we just need to find out now with Zach Smith joining us here on Florida's Voice. Senior legal fellow with the Heritage Foundation, heritage.org, and he's breaking it down, kind of old school, like that. Hey, Zach.
28: Hey, Drew. Thanks for having me on this afternoon.
26: was that a little weird, Zach? I just thought, you know, breaking it down, and I like the kids like to say. Anyway, so he's breaking it down for us. What happened here, Zach? What do we have?
28: Well, I got to say, I'm impressed by your beatboxing skills, Drew. I couldn't live up to it if I tried.
26: Thank you.
28: But look, this is a big win for the Trump administration today. And yes, you're right, by extension, for the American people. Because keep in mind, essentially what the Trump administration was trying to do, there's a federal database that the Department of Homeland Security maintains. It's called the SAVE database. Essentially, it's designed to verify citizenship for certain individuals who are applying for certain government benefits. And when President Trump came back into office, he ordered the Secretary of Homeland Security and other government officials to essentially communicate with each other. How novel. To make sure that federal agencies are talking to each other so that they have full and accurate and up-to-date information, and to also allow states to use this database to clarify that states can use this database to make sure that those who are registering to vote are citizens. Now, federal district court judge blocked that executive order from taking effect. An appellate court agreed, stopped that order from taking effect. And so fortunately today, in a 6-3 decision, the Supreme Court said no. The Trump administration is likely to succeed on the merits of this claim, and that for now, they can go ahead and allow states to make sure that individuals registering to vote are actually citizens, which is a very common sense, a very good thing. And I think it's really a travesty, Drew, that the Trump administration had to go all the way to the U.S. Supreme Court to get this ruling.
26: Yeah, we kind of figured it was going to be the case, the way things have been going lately. I guess the two things that everybody wants to know is, ahead of the midterms, this is going to be in effect here immediately, I'm assuming. And then the second part is, I would love to know what the dissenting justices thought about this, the three. I can only imagine who they are. Let me guess off the top of my head: Ketanji Brown Jackson, Sotomayor, and Elena Kagan. I'm just guessing here, Zach.
28: Drew, you are clairvoyant. I don't know how you could have guessed that, but you are exactly right. Yeah. They are the dissenters. Justice Jackson, she wrote the dissenting opinion. She actually got Justice Sotomayor and Justice Kagan to join her this time. As we've talked about, you know, she's been on her own quite a bit in her dissenting opinions, but she got the other two liberal justices to join her in this case. And essentially what they were disputing, The individuals challenging the use of this database, they were alleging that certain provisions of the Social Security Act were being violated, certain provisions of the Federal Privacy Act were being violated. They were saying that the Administrative Procedures Act, that essentially the Trump administration's to do this, was arbitrary and capricious and didn't meet the correct procedural requirements. And so a lot of the dissenting opinion focused on those arguments, but as the majority of justices, the six other justices made clear, they said, no, look, Congress has explicitly allowed for the Department of Homeland Security to ask for this information from these other agencies, and they can certainly use it to make sure that only citizens, only American citizens, are voting in American elections.
26: There you go. Well, that's some good news there. And I'm trying to think if there was something else that was going on. Is there anything else that was dropping today, Zach? Because I feel like something else kind of sort of dropped. I mean, maybe a few different things. Will you tell me?
28: Well, it's like deja vu all over again, Drew. We've been talking about this situation with the Missouri maps for a long time. You may remember the Missouri Supreme Court said they had to go back to using the 22 maps. That went up to the U.S. Supreme Court. Supreme Court said, we're not going to intervene. Then a federal district court said, no, Missouri Supreme Court got it wrong. That creates a federal constitutional violation. You got to go back to using the new maps. That went all the way up to the Supreme Court. The Supreme Court said, no, we're going to stop that federal court order from taking effect. And so then what happened after that, the Eighth Circuit Court of Appeals, the Intermediate Federal Appellate Court, they expedited the proceedings and decided the case on the merits and said, no, actually, you got to go back to using the new maps in Missouri. And so now that Eighth Circuit decision is back up at the Supreme Court. Justice Brett Kavanaugh called for response from the parties on a very expedited basis. And so I anticipate we'll get some sort of ruling from the Supreme Court on that issue in very short order.
0: Wow. All right. And Zach, before we go, I guess the 30,000 foot view as we're all looking at the midterms here are number one, obviously what we can do here leading into the midterms, what, less than 40 days away now. But then obviously after this, what we can do with the Save America Act, how much we can get of that passed. It's going to be so important. And just by all of the jockeying back and forth with judges and justices and the Supreme Court and back down and all of these different things, you can see how, I mean, maybe volatile is not the word, but let's just put it this way. A lot of people like to sue a lot of people when it comes to elections. And sometimes it's because there's so many things that we're not sure of. And so I guess that's safe to say, right? Yeah. There's a lot of that going on. So we could lock down a lot of this if we can just pass something like the Save America Act, or at least portions of it. That's why it's so critical we get these things passed, to lock it down, so to speak. Does that make sense?
28: It does. It does. And I'll make three very quick points, Drew. One, you're absolutely right. I think we need to pass the Save America Act and that common sense electoral reform, like requiring ID, voter ID in order to vote. That's overwhelmingly popular. Congress can pass that. They should do that. That seems like a no-brainer. Yeah. The second thing is, you're absolutely right. A lot of this election litigation, it is the full employment act for lawyers around election season. But I don't know that it really benefits anyone other than the lawyers who are billing their time on an hourly basis.
0: Yeah.
28: The third, and I think this is a very important point for all of your listeners to remember, as we're seeing in Missouri, state Supreme Courts matter a lot, and they're going to matter even more going forward, because a lot of left-leaning plaintiffs, when they're not having success in the federal courts, they're going into the state courts and getting state Supreme Courts to issue very problematic rulings. Now, here in Florida, obviously, we are very blessed to have a very good state Supreme Court.
0: Yeah.
28: But other states are not so fortunate. So, you know, that's an important thing to keep an eye on going forward.
0: Oh, and you just, boy, you teed me up. You teed me up, Zach. Hold on a second. Now, before I let you go, I just want everybody who's listening across the state of Florida on great affiliates across the state of Florida, and if you're watching at FL Voice News on YouTube, Rumble X, Facebook, and Instagram, know this. There's a very, very important election that's taking place in the state of Florida. Has to do with the governor. And if you were to have, let's just say, a left-leaning choice that you choose for governor, that governor gets to decide who will be that in the Supreme Court here in the state. And by putting people on there, you could be causing all kinds of hiccups when it comes to a lot of different things, and including elections. And you just described how you could have some of these issues. And that's why elections have consequences.
28: They do, Drew. And look, just very quickly, I'll say for everyone listening in Florida, you know, the governor not only gets to make the final selection for Supreme Court justices, the intermediate appellate court judges on the district courts of appeal, and many trial court judges, too, if there's a vacancy in between elections, but the governor also gets to make a number of appointments to the judicial nominating commissions, the commissions across the state that help select the pool of applicants that go up to the governor. And so getting good judges selected matters a lot. And again, I think there's a lot of layers that are very important to pay attention to.
0: Yeah, absolutely. All right, Zach, this was a great way to start a Friday with a little Zach attack here. That's nice. I like that. And it's some positive news, so it's always a good thing. All right, my friend, good to see you. All the best. God bless. We'll talk to you soon, okay?
28: Thanks, Drew.
0: All right, there he goes.
28: Take care. Bye-bye.
0: Yep, bye-bye. That is Zach Smith joining us here on Florida's Voice, senior legal fellow at the Heritage Foundation, heritage.org, at the last minute, by the way. Because that's how I roll. Right, D? Last minute.
2: That's how we roll.
0: That's how we roll. I'm like, D, get Zach on the phone. He's like, now? Yes, now. Let's go. Can we do this? Of course, with D, we can always get it done. Which, that's what I love about you. You have become my, the Robin to my Batman in that you don't tell me what I can't do. You say, all right, and then you figure out how to get things done. I like that.
2: That's why I'm here.
0: That's right. Is that okay to call you the Robin to my Batman? Was that a little weird? Because you're the one. Wait, do we both wear tights or do you wear tights?
2: Here, I'll stand up. You tell me.
0: No, sit down. Please sit down. Yeah, I know you know. You know what I'm saying. By the way, that brings up an interesting question. Did they both wear tights or was it just the one that wore tights?
2: I think they both had tights.
0: Did they?
2: If yeah, yes.
0: Yes, right. They did.
2: Yeah, I see it in my head now.
0: Right, so why are they always making fun of Robin for wearing tights when Batman was wearing tights? Is it okay when Batman wears tights? It's like, well, it's Batman. But when Robin wears tights, it's like, hey, look at that guy. Is it because they were green?
2: I think Batman eventually evolved into a suit.
0: Oh, well, there is that.
2: And Robin stayed in the tights.
0: Yeah. And plus, they were yellow, weren't they? Weren't the tights yellow instead of, I don't know, but they could have been black. They could have been, or were they orange? Or, I don't know. I was going to ask Nina to look it up, but she's busy. So, with news.
2: They're actually green.
0: They're green? Okay. So then what color were Batman's tights? Gray?
2: Gray.
0: They were. Okay. That was just off the top of my head. Wow. All right. Look, it's Friday. Just everybody take it down a notch. It's Friday. This is how we started. We started with breaking news, and now we move on. All right. Now we move on to
13: China.
0: Yeah. All right. Here we go. So do we go to China now? No. I want to talk about some Florida stories. Can I hit one single? D, is it okay to hit a single Florida story before we move on to the talk about
13: China?
2: Hit as many as we want.
0: Okay, there you go. Yeah, that's right. It is Florida's voice. And we are an honest program. In case you don't know it, it always says it. Well, it doesn't always say it, but every once in a while it pops up on the screen that we're an honest program. How about this for honesty and importance? We've had Bernie Jacques on this program recently, and he was talking about the city of Seminole and some interesting things going on with Seminole and how I guess they were campaigning against Amendment 3, the property tax relief amendment, which, by the way, I have a hard time believing that that's not going to pass. I'm thinking 62%. How about that? We need 60.
2: I'm going to say 64.
0: Okay. Wow, are we doing this right now? So, I mean, we are less than 40 days away. So, are we making our predictions now, or do we just kind of throw that out there? We'll posit it for the audience and maybe revisit.
2: That's a posit.
0: Okay, there you go.
2: Ask me about
0: 2 weeks from now.
2: 15 days out.
0: Okay, that's fine. All right. So, Amendment 3, property tax relief. Now, you have some places in the state of Florida that are like, you realize this whole town's going to collapse if we don't have property taxes. Really? The whole town? Like everything? Like no police, no fire, no nothing? Okay. Well, the hope was that there would be relief coming from the state, and I'm sure that's something that would be worked on after this passes for places, smaller areas, not like Miami-Dade or large counties, Duval and the like, you know, Orange County. No, we're talking about smaller counties, maybe in the Panhandle, certain areas across the state where, yeah, they're kind of worried about this, but Seminole? So, today, Bernie Jacques let everybody know that he sent out a letter to notify the city of Seminole that they're breaking the law by doing this. That he was on the program talking about this recently. It's got to be corrected, and he is confident that Mayor Waters can do the right thing. Now, I'm confident that Mayor Waters can do the right thing. I think even Dee is confident that Mayor Waters can do the right thing. The big thing is, will Mayor Waters do the right thing? Not that they can't, they can. And we know Bernie Jacques, state rep, has mentioned that out of the city of Seminole, but they need to. That's interesting that they would do that. And I guess, like, come and get us? Like, yeah, we're doing that, and what are you going to do about it? This kind of flippant attitude. By the way, there's a lot of news today about people who are out there in the state of Florida with this flippant attitude of politically come and get me. Like, I don't care what the laws are in the state. I don't care how I should act as someone who's asking for your sacred vote. No, I'm just going to have people believe I'm somebody I'm not, or nonpartisan races like school boards and not tell you my past or anything about me, and you're not allowed to ask because I'm going to trick you into believing I'm Republican when I'm actually a Democrat or a leftist, whatever. So there's lots of that, but I just thought the Bernie Jacques story was interesting, and I just wanted to touch on that before we move on to other topics.
1: China!
0: All right, we go to China, fine. Anytime you want to watch NFL Voice News on YouTube, Rumble, X, Facebook, and Instagram. Hey, by the way, if you want to call, you know, it is Friday. I mean, I don't care. Whatever you want to talk about, that's fine with me. 866-588-8303. 866-588-8303. Whatever's on your mind today. Maybe you want to talk about Batman's tights. Maybe you want to talk about something else.
1: China!
0: Seriously? Are we done now? Are we done with this? Okay. Well, it's done. The Chairman Xi, the leader there in of Communist China, is on a plane right now heading back there from the United States, and his visit with the President of the United States. There was a lot going on. Tremendous strides, we are told. How do we know that? Because the President said it today as the President and the First Lady were having tea with Xi and his wife inside the White House.
3: Well, thank you very much, everybody. We've had a tremendous visit from two spectacular people, and we've really enjoyed it, and I think we've made tremendous strides. We've made great strides, very positive for both countries. So thank you very much, and we appreciate the fair coverage. It's been very fair. We appreciate it.
0: I like that. Hey, D, I like that the President says the coverage has been very fair. Especially considering that...
2: Is that a little stab at one or two people?
0: CNN and MS Now and political
2: networks.
0: Which, by the way, can I put it? Can I remind everybody that I wish I had the picture of it, because it's like vomit worthy. Sorry, there was, you know, I was putting my finger in my throat. That literally, like, that was so immature. I'm sorry for that. Can you tell I've been hanging out with some teenagers? All right. Anyway, the point is yesterday there was a picture going around on social media of CNN being back on Pebble Beach, this area where all the news outlets are, the little tents where they show up and they have the cameras and the White House is in the background. You see it all the time. And they were back yesterday because, you know, the leftist judge said they got to go back, you know, that kind of thing. And everybody from the news organizations, there's a picture of them, D, all holding their phones up, taking video of CNN standing there like this smug look, like, hey, we're back, everybody. Look at us. Isn't this great? And everybody's like, oh, this is so awesome. Like this victory that they have and trying to take like a little victory lap getting back there when the president was like, yeah, you're all fake news. But you know what's funny?
3: Fake news.
0: Well, that's funny. But what's really funny is that I don't think, number one, people care too much about the media being out and back again. And, you know, there's a lot of self-congratulations going on, lots of pats on the back for themselves. But it also showed that there's plenty of video out there and plenty of places we can go to get content. We have it. By the way, the president, speaking of content, a couple of things that he was being asked as he was with Chairman Xi this afternoon, and they were talking about Iran.
4: Discuss the war with Iran. During your discussions with President Xi, did you discuss the war with Iran?
5: Did he offer you anything concrete?
4: We did. Do you think there will be progress made in the Strait of
6: Hormuz? I think we're going to do great.
0: Think we're going to do great. That's what the president said. He thinks that we're going to do great. So, yep. He confirmed that he brought up the Iran war behind closed doors with Chairman Xi. Well, of course he did. And thinks it's going to be great. And there are reports that are saying that China has helped out in trying to target U.S. interests. But that the Pentagon is really working hard to make sure that they're getting rid of any threats from Iran and these strikes coming against any of the ships there in the Straits and otherwise. And one other thing about this, before we move on, and we're getting ready to hit a break in just a minute, was the U.S. ambassador to China was on CNBC today and was mentioning the discussions about Iran. And listen, just remember something. And hopefully I'm not telling you something you don't already know. But just remember, the president and Chairman Xi are going to always put on a good face. They're, the two of them together, it's going to be, this is fantastic. I love this country. Your country's beautiful. Thank you very much. We love this country. And we love you. And we love the fact that you're here. I love you too. Yeah, of course there's going to be that diplomatic stuff. You can call it whatever you want. Going on. But at the end of the day, there are tough things being discussed behind closed doors. And the U.S. ambassador to China was on CNBC talking about what we said.
7: Believe me. Much of my personal time and much of President Trump's time over the last month has been that very topic. We made it very clear to them weeks ago that any help that they would give Iran, whether it be direct or indirect, whether it be intelligence or parts or military equipment, was totally unacceptable. President Trump made that very clear again yesterday. This is an ongoing drumbeat that we have made very clear to them, and we're not letting it tie into anything that we are doing or any commitments we have with Taiwan either. This is an independent issue, and President Trump's made it very clear what our interests are in with regard to Iran.
0: Yeah. So just so everybody understands, when you're in front of the cameras and everybody's like, you're awesome, you're awesome. No, you're awesome, you're awesome. The fact is, behind closed doors, that's David Perdue, by the way. He's the U.S. ambassador to China, who's like, look, we're very clear about this, okay? And we've been like this for weeks. You can't help Iran. It's not acceptable. And what are the concessions behind closed doors to help with this? And how will this work? Yeah, it's like what we've talked about before on this program and some of the conversations I've had outside of this program about the Straits and China and Iran and everything that is going on with these negotiations.
13: China!
0: All right, enough. Is that, the U.S. has the interest of making sure that the world is secure and that Iran's not going to have a nuclear weapon. Sorry, if some people don't like the fact that, the U.S. shouldn't be the world's policeman. Well, have you seen the world lately? It's getting kind of messy out there in a lot of different ways. And we can clean up. We could clean up the spill aisle 12. But at the end of the day, China has an interest in getting what's there in the Straits, that being oil and the like. And all right, so we clean things up and you'll be able to get it. You'll be able to do business there. Just don't mess with us right now. I'm sure that's been communicated.
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0: You'll be able to do business there. Just don't mess with us right now. I'm sure that's been communicated.
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1: This is a Bloomberg Money Minute. Hopes for a diplomatic way to end the war in Iran drove oil prices lower. That's been fueling a rebound in stocks for this last trading day of the week. Economists raising their forecast for U.S. growth. The forecasters of Bloomberg survey see the economy expanding at a 2.8% annual rate in the third quarter. The adjustment reflects stronger consumer spending, but the stronger growth also comes with the possibility of higher inflation. Shares of Akamai got a boost, the company striking a nearly $12 billion deal with Anthropic for computing power. Akamai will supply Anthropic access to central processing units and has issued a warrant that gives Anthropic the right to buy shares. The contract represents the largest deal in Akamai's history. And people rallied after the Wall Street Journal reported that MGM Resorts International is considering a bid to purchase the Barry Diller-owned media giant. The news comes after people withdrew its own bid to buy MGM. I'm John Tucker, Bloomberg Radio.
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2: Now. I don't know what they're working on, but let's find out right now. AP Anita Padilla from the Florida's Voice Newsroom. She's got the latest. What's up?
4: Florida Congressman Greg Stube is introducing a bill aimed at restricting government use of networked automated license plate readers. The FLAFO Act, and that stands for Facilitating Liberty and Accountability for Flock Observations, would bar federal agencies from buying, operating, or accessing covered license plate reader systems without a judicial warrant. That bill would also tie certain Justice Department grants for state, local, and tribal law enforcement to the adoption of similar privacy rules. Stube says Americans should not be tracked everywhere they drive without a warrant. The legislation targets Flock Safety's network, but would apply to other companies using automated license plate reader technology as well. The bill would include limited exceptions for immediate threats to life, safety, and national security. Federal authorities and local authorities say they stopped two potential mass violence threats in Northeast Florida this week. In the first case, the FBI received a threat-to-life tip about an online threat on the gaming platform Roblox to carry out a mass shooting at Clay High School in Green Cove Springs. Federal agents alerted local police, who identified and then arrested a 14-year-old student. That teen was charged with making written or electronic threats to carry out a mass shooting or an act of terrorism. There was a separate case as well, federal agents arresting Duncan Fraser McDonald. That was over alleged threats targeting Jewish people. Investigators say that McDonald posted images of firearms and tactical gear along with threats directed at members of the Jewish community. Florida Senator Ashley Moody is pressing President Trump's nominee to lead the FDA to crack down on illegal vapes coming from China. During a Senate confirmation hearing, she raised concerns about unauthorized nicotine products reaching American children. Moody, of course, is Florida's former attorney general and says she has seen young people become increasingly addicted to vaping, and she's questioning what some of these unauthorized devices actually contain. She cited an estimate that about 85% of the U.S. market for illegal nicotine vapes comes from China. She also said some products appear designed to attract children, including devices that feature games. All right, that's the latest right now from the Florida's Voice Newsroom. I'm Anita Padilla, the news director here. Drew, back over to you.
2: All right, AP, we appreciate you in the Florida's Voice Newsroom. Anytime you want to check out the stories they're working on, flvoicenews.com. That's Florida's Voice, the website. I just want to see if I can play this. Josh Hawley just the other day was talking about flock cameras, as AP was mentioning this just a minute ago. And I just want to see if I can find this clip that he was talking about from C-SPAN, where he was saying that there were people from flock safety cameras that were having some conversations with him that were kind of interesting. Let me see if I can find this here.
5: 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It's unlike anything we've ever seen in this country before. 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This surveillance network uses thousands of these AI-powered cameras to capture and analyze images of passing vehicles. Let's see if we can give you a sense of it. Here's a flock image. They store and catalog details like the vehicle's make, model, color, location, date, time. 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
2: Wow. All of that. Did you know that? I didn't realize it does all of that. I thought it was just license plate reading. Nope. Yeah. So you had Josh Hawley saying that Flock admitted to him in some private messages that they're saving the images of everyone that they capture inside their vehicles, and they can search the images by people, not the license plate. And, you know, just a little aside. So, just so everybody understands, this is the world we live in now. And if you would like to try it, go ahead. As a matter of fact, a little inside Drew Steele baseball. I tried this before we went on the air, and oh boy, does it work. So Flock, AI driven, all the Flock cameras connect to each other. And if you're watching right now at FL Voice News on YouTube, Rumble X, Facebook, and Instagram, here's a map that's making the waves on social media. 300,000 plus devices mapped nationwide. And I guess there's a lawsuit because they don't want people seeing a map like this and to be able to see where all these cameras are. But the fact of the matter is that if you were to take a picture of someone, maybe yourself, and put it into AI right now, any chatbot, do it, like, just take a picture of yourself and put it into AI. It can tell you that it's you. It already knows. Have you ever done anything like that, D? Have you ever tried that? Like, just the,
0: no.
2: Just yourself. Like, you put a picture of yourself in there, and it knows it's you. So we already are in the era, and if you're somebody who's remotely famous, if you're somebody who's running for office, or you're somebody who's been in office, or you're somebody who used to be, I don't know, a CEO of a company, or a musician, or whatever the case may be, then that gets infinitely easier. But yeah, don't think that people and AI can't figure it out already. So yeah, beside the fact of what we played yesterday about the Florida woman, remember, I'm trying to remember where she's from, but we played that clip giving testimony about being locked up, wrongly accused, and thrown into jail because of Flock cameras. So just putting it out there that there are some people that are like, I'm not really sure I'm like down with the whole Flock camera thing. It started out as a good idea, but the problem is you can't have nice things sometimes, and things get a little squirrely. And we're just checking license plates. It's like, wait a second, there's how many dents in my car? How do you know how many dents there are in my car? I didn't know that was a thing, but it is. Anytime you want to watch NFL Voice News on YouTube, Rumble, X, Facebook, and Instagram. What else do we have going on? Oh, we've got some funny stories today. We got some wow stories. We got some humorous stories today. Like, for example, I'm trying to figure it out. Now, I clicked on it because I thought they can't be this dumb, the media. And then I realized that they could be. But is it about them being dumb or treating you like you're dummies? Which one do you think it is, D? If you see a headline that's from NBC News and you're looking at the headline in, it's on social media, and I don't know if you can see this. Can you see that? There it is. Keeping your fridge and freezer closed is the best way to keep food fresh for as long as possible. Hey, D, did you need NBC News?
0: No.
2: You saw that. I just put it up. That's real. That's not AI manufactured. They put that up as the headline on NBC News 2 days ago at 8:20 p.m. Keeping your fridge and freezer closed is the best way to keep food fresh for as long as possible. Now, I just had to click on it because I'm like, so I was like, well, why would you do that? And if you're somebody who watches NBC News, maybe you, for on a regular basis, maybe you have to be walked through a lot of the obvious in life. The story ultimately was about how long does your food last in the fridge during a power outage, but for some reason, NBC News decided that the headline should be keeping your fridge and freezer closed is the best way to keep food fresh for as long as possible. Now, at that point, it's like, why would you even bother clicking on it? Because you just told me something I already know. And it's like, I'm not even going to waste my time with this article, but I had to waste my time. And then I discovered what it was. By the way, 10 million views. 10 million views. Now, maybe they're all like me, like this isn't real, but it was. So is it like, I'm just trying to figure out what it's all about. And, you know, you're trying to walk through all the steps of why someone like NBC News would do something like this, like put out an article headline like that. It's like, what do you think about your audience? And then you start to think about, oh, wait a second. I know the people that watch NBC News on a regular basis that are all into like the
0: fake news
2: and the like. And it's kind of the same people that like to get AI information from Kamala Harris, right?
6: And I think the first part of this issue that should be articulated is AI is kind of a fancy

0: like Kamala Harris right there, she's not, there's more Kamala Harris out there. And if you thought that Joe Biden's gone, like, where's Joe Biden been lately? What's been happening with him? Oh, let me tell you the latest on Joe Biden. So let me see if I can find this clip, because when I saw this, I was like, yeah, no, but okay, here's the clip. I don't know how many people know this, but you've got Jill Biden, and she's a doctor, you know, and Joe Biden, who isn't really sure whether or not he was president of the United States at this point.
1: Hey, Esther.
0: Or even while he was. Are Catholics through and through. Devout. So as a devout Catholic, you know, it's interesting when it comes to some of the things that they're cool with being devout Catholics, if you don't mind me saying this, because I think, if I'm not mistaken, that when it comes to something as very serious as the killing of little babies, that's abortion, it's the killing of babies, that you wouldn't be all about that. And you definitely wouldn't be all about getting awards for, let's just say, that. Or, I don't know, from the Delaware Planned Parenthood event that took place just yesterday. Here's Jill Biden, the former president of the United States wife, who said to a group of people,
2: "It is my great honor and my great joy to present this year's Sonia Sloan Award to the 46th president of the United States."
0: Yep, that's Jill Biden introducing Joe Biden, who's coming up on a stage, the former president, delivering remarks at the Delaware Planned Parenthood event. I'm not sure if he looks as though, well, no, he looks spry. Not really. But anyway, so there's Jill and Joe being congratulated on winning an award from Planned Parenthood. Just wanted to throw that out there. So, you know, it's nothing like getting an award for being the president who allowed for, well, you know what Planned Parenthood does. More and more people to not be allowed to be on this planet at all. That kind of thing. And so I just wanted to put that out there. So anytime there's a little bit of Biden news, you always like to hear what it is. And especially when it's something like this, just because it's, for me, it hurts my heart. Like, seriously, it does. Because of what Planned Parenthood does. And how there are some people who wanted to have an amendment to the Constitution of the state of Florida to make it legal here in the state to do it at any point that you feel like you might, even after you give birth, where it's like, how do you make that part of your gut feeling? Like, whenever I feel like it, it's, I don't want to talk about it anymore because it's Friday and we should probably get away from it. Hey, let's talk about something else. Yeah, for now we're going to talk about something else, but I'm not going to let that go. All right, we got to take a break. I hear the music. All right, coming up, there's more fun with Kamala Harris. Also, some other things that have been going on, including the visit with Chairman Xi and President Trump together. That is done, but a lot to discuss there. We'll talk about it coming up.
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13: There are people on eBay selling these little goldfish clusters thousands of dollars. Some listings have been priced as high as $25,000. I'm sorry, $25,000 for something I used to accidentally vacuum off the floor of my minivan? So if you find two goldfish like this, you may have just hit the jackpot.
14: Wait, D, hold on a second. I saw the video. I was trying to see if I could show you, if you're watching at FL Voice News on YouTube, Rumble X, Facebook, and Instagram, the video, but you heard what was being described. So apparently, there is this person on Instagram who is claiming that people are selling goldfish clusters for thousands of dollars. Goldfish. You know what I'm talking about, D? Goldfish? The
15: snack that smiles back.
14: Oh, it is. I don't know where you came up with that, but that's genius. Did you come up with that, or is that?
15: No.
14: Oh. Well, I was going to say, you should have talked to the company about that. Anyway, the point is that sellers on eBay are listing fused goldfish cracker clusters. So, like, if you have, if you pour it out and there are two fused together, that's like the golden ticket, like Willy Wonka's golden ticket or something like that. And people are posting, they're shrink wrapping them and then posting them on eBay, and people are buying them for ridiculous amounts of money. In one case, there was a six cluster that was going for $25,000. Now, The difference is because somebody puts it up for $25,000 and somebody's paying $25,000, that's the difference, right, Dee? It's not that they're buying it, but people are just...
15: whatever somebody thinks it's worth.
14: Yeah, but the question is for whoever this person is that put this up, are people actually buying them? You know what I mean? Because if you go on eBay and, you know, every once in a while, I don't know, how often do you go on eBay, Dee? Have you been on...
15: About zero times a month.
14: Okay. So here's the thing. Every once in a while, you'll go on eBay and... like my son will be like, you know, I found this Matchbox car that was in his collection or something in his room as he's cleaning out the room. He's like, I wonder how much this is worth. And then he'll put it into eBay and it'll be like $10,000. I'm like, nobody. Sorry, he's G. My son's G, you're D. It's funny, little inside Drew Steele baseball. I call my son G and D's on the other side of the glass. And sometimes I call DG and I call GD. But anyway... it's like nobody's buying the car for $10,000. You bought it at Publix for a buck. It's not a super rare car, but somebody's putting it out there like, if somebody wants to pay me $10,000 for this thing, go ahead. I think that's what this is. See what I'm saying, Dee? Does that make sense? Like, it's just hype.
15: Yeah, kind of like what I said.
14: Right, exactly what you said. Yeah.
15: All right.
14: So I did all of that for nothing. You already said it. And that's all there is to be said. All right, we move on. Anytime you want to watch at Rightline News, at FL Voice News on YouTube, Rumble, X, Facebook, and Instagram. And I was going to say, coming up tomorrow, we will be back. Rightline, your national voice. 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Rightline is our weekend national show across the country on great affiliates. 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It doesn't go up. We go up live. And so you can watch, tell your friends at Rightline News on YouTube and X. So if you're looking for breaking news that could be taking place overnight tonight and into tomorrow, you will have it first. And thank you for hanging out with us over the weekends. So yeah, Rightline News. All right, let's take a break, and when we come back, we will have more here. The phone number, 866-588-8303. Anytime you'd like to call, we'd love to hear from you. Whatever you want to talk about, doesn't matter. 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
19: Breaking news at Town Hall. I'm Bob Agnew in Washington. The state visit of China's leaders come with a lot of pomp and even some protests, as Ben Thomas reports.
20: President Trump hailed what he described as a truly great friendship.
21: President Xi and I both understand that we represent different systems, but the ties between our people endure, and we've never gotten along better.
20: And he issued an invitation for guests to take a look at his White House ballroom project.
21: Anybody wants to walk into a construction site that's nice and clean and sparkling, it's our honor to have you do so, but this is in honor of President Xi, Madam Peng.
20: Trump has described the ballroom as essential for national security, with the military building a big complex under it. Ben Thomas, Washington.
19: It was just over a year ago that the young and brilliant conservative activist Charlie Kirk was assassinated at a campus in Utah. Now security deficiencies related to that event are coming to the fore in a new report.
0: A new report released by Utah Valley University on Charlie Kirk's assassination last year says Kirk's Turning Point USA organization insisted that Kirk speak outdoors despite security concerns. The report also says the university did not conduct a formal security assessment or properly assess dangers, did not create a written event action plan, and deferred critical decision making to Turning Point USA. The external independent review says there was no clear coordination between Kirk's private security team and external law enforcement partners. I'm Lisa Dwyer.
19: The White House Network video pool is back in operation. This morning marked the first time the pool had been in action since President Trump banned three news outlets in a high-profile showdown over media access. A judge temporarily struck down that ban on CNN, MS Now, and Politico yesterday. More at townhall.com.
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19: When it comes to electric vehicles, China says they can charge them up faster than anybody else.
22: Major Chinese auto group Geely has unveiled a new ultra-fast EV charging technology that can recharge a battery from 10% to 70% in just 4.5 minutes. Experts say these advancements aim to eliminate drivers' range anxiety by narrowing the gap between EV charging and conventional 5-minute refueling times. However, some analysts also caution that battery durability and charging infrastructure remain key challenges to the large-scale adoption of such ultra-fast charging technologies. Keith Peters reporting.
19: At the closing bell on Wall Street, the Dow Jones Industrial Average had a 478-point gain on the books. It was the NASDAQ up 129 today, and the S&P 500 picked up 39 points. 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
8: Well, hey, everybody. Glad you're joining us today on Florida's Voice. My name is Drew Steele. Big D on the other side of the glass. You got Nina in the breaking newsroom, and you're hanging out with us at FL Voice News on YouTube, Rumble X, Facebook, and Instagram. The show goes up after the show. 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Everybody, D, is watching the temperatures, waiting to see how low it's going to go. How low can you go? It's like, wasn't that... That was a song, right? How low can you go? It's, you know, like when you go to a wedding, you
9: I don't know who it is.
8: It's the limbo stuff, right? That's what it is. You know, you go to a wedding and it's like, hey, somebody get out the limbo stick. It's, oh, no, not again. You know, there are things that happen at weddings where it's like, you're guaranteed that you're gonna do the limbo at some time and you're going to hear Kool and the Gang Celebration at some point during the wedding. Guaranteed, right, D? Is there any other guarantees during weddings? What else?
9: It says about a 90% chance, yes.
8: Yeah, I'd say so, too. But anyway, everybody's keeping an eye on the temperatures. Right now, I look at places like Tallahassee, where tonight it's supposed to get down to 58 degrees, and the same thing with Jacksonville. So, like, upper 50s, low 60s, right through to Central Florida, and some of these brisk temperatures for this time of the year. And then, I guess, after that, it bounces right back up. And then it's supposed to be, like, super warm again. It's like, all right, well, we'll get a little taste of fall coming up this weekend. So that's kind of nice. Let's see. What else do we have going on here on this Friday? Anytime you want to call, 866-588-8303. All right, D, I'm going to give you a choice. Either I can start this hour with something that Barack Obama has said that has people pointing and laughing. I can go to something that's going on right now, very serious in Michigan, Dearborn, Michigan, to be exact, and a new lawsuit that's being brought by Margo Cleveland that has to do with Christians and Jews and Islam, and it's this very interesting case that's going on. Or I can go to Taylor Swift. Which one do you want? One of those three. I'm giving it to you.
9: I say we get the Obama a little unserious out of the way.
8: Okay.
9: Then Taylor Swift.
8: Okay.
9: And then we get into the serious business.
8: Okay. There. And I'll mix some Florida stories in between. How's that? Because it's Friday. And it's Florida's Voice. So that's what we do. All right. We'll start with this. So Barack Obama used to be president of the United States. He's the one that initially talked about how he would like to fundamentally change the United States of America. So it's one of those things where...
10: Get your hands out of my fries.
8: Still don't know what that means. But yeah, he was the guy that kind of started it all, it feels like this whole downturn where everybody was like, I hate this place. Let's destroy it. Anarchy, you know, the Constitution, boo, you know, that kind of stuff. It feels like Barack Obama started the whole thing. But, you know, there are other people before Barack Obama, but... Lately, I mean, you know, for all of us, you get that feeling. And so anytime you hear Barack Obama's out and about and he's got some things to say about life, you're like, nah, no thanks. But anyway, he's out and about talking about life and politics. And I know there are a lot of presidents of the United States, former presidents, who are like, wow, what's George Bush doing these days? Because I barely hear from him. And it's kind of nice. Like, he's got a life. He's done. He served the country, and he's doing something else. You get that feeling. But no, not Barack Obama. He wants to be completely plugged in. Now, D, don't forget what I said. Barack Obama doesn't want to go away. He wants to be completely plugged in. Got it? Okay. So follow me. So Barack Obama wants to talk about what's been happening with politics and... I guess he was out at Salem State University in Massachusetts. And earlier this week, he was talking about all kinds of different things. Here's something that he was talking about. And I thought this was very interesting coming from Barack Obama and what we just described. So there are some presidents that are like, you know, I'm good. Served the country. I'm going to go, I don't know. Mend the fence or plow a field or, I don't know, do something else or hang out with the grandkids. And then there are some like Barack Obama who do not want to leave politics at all. It's almost like he's been pulling the string for somebody for a really long time and he doesn't want to stop.
7: Bad at kept clear.
8: You betcha, Joe. So here's Barack Obama, and listen to what he says at this event in Massachusetts. He was invited, by the way.
11: Getting younger voices out there.
8: Getting younger voices. Talking about politics, we got to get some younger voices out there.
11: Giving them platforms, I think, is really important.
8: Yeah.
11: Identifying this generations of leaders as opposed to past generations of leaders.
8: Now, let me just stop for a second. So anytime someone says, we've got to get the young people involved these days, especially right now. The young people need to have a voice, a bigger voice, need to get involved. A couple of things go through my mind. The first is, like when Chairman Xi says, I want to invite 100,000 young people to come to China. And yesterday we talked about that. And Dee and I, me and Dee, together, I don't know which one you say, but here is it. Here is what happened. The two of us together were like, hey, kind of worried about who's going over there and what you're going to be teaching. Because if you're going to China and everybody's visiting over there, I'm kind of worried that some of those young people might be into communism and want to see it firsthand. And then, you know, they go to China and it's like, wow, this place is beautiful because, you know, they don't let you see all the evil and ugly. And then they want to bring it back to the United States. So that kind of thing. And then the young people that are here, and I think the young people that Barack Obama's talking about are the ones that are in college campuses right now with free Palestine flags and harassing Jewish students, among the things that are going on. Oh, and by the way, the DSA members who can't stand the Constitution. So you follow that. All right, so where does he go next?
11: This generation of thinkers, rather than those who still have a lot of wisdom, but are not as attuned to the moment, because I think that we...
8: Spit it out. Come on.
11: One of the challenges we face globally...
8: Yeah.
11: ...is old men clinging to power.
8: Sorry. Let me just calm down for a second.
9: Oh, Biden.
8: So, I heard that and I was like, excuse me? What did you just say? So, do you remember what we did at the very, very beginning of this segment, Dee, when we were talking about Barack Obama? What did I say about Barack Obama? He's somebody who has not left the playing field. Almost like he's clinging to power. Almost like he's one of these old men who are clinging to power. And here's Barack Obama, who's like, one of the challenges we face globally is old men clinging to power. You mean like you? And like Joe Biden, who... You know, it's like 146 years old. Like, he was there next to Ben Franklin. Like, you know, if that kite gets hit by lightning, you're going to get electrocuted. Remember that whole thing? Yeah. So, anyway. So, I thought that was pretty funny that he said that. The younger voices thing worries me. Somebody was mentioning how if you wanted to see Barack Obama in a nutshell and how he's all about the juice and power and the attention and everything else. Do you remember that moment that was being, I think it was the New York Times when, remember this, Dee? When Joe Biden was captured on camera looking like nobody wants to talk to me because everybody was talking to Barack Obama.
9: Right.
8: At the White House. Remember this? And Joe Biden's were like, does anybody want to talk to me at all? Nope, not a single person wanted to. You got Obama hanging out with Kamala Harris, greeting guests, and Joe Biden's like, hey, I'm the president. Did you know I'm the president? And he's like standing there like, yeah. So if you're wondering, and if you're watching at FL Voice News on YouTube, Rumble X, Facebook, and Instagram, you saw the whole thing. If you're driving in your car or you're listening some other place like the office or at home, hey, thanks. And you remember that that was going on at the time where Joe Biden was standing around like, why doesn't anybody want to talk to me? Because Barack Obama's here and we'd rather talk to him. Oh, you mean the real president of the United States, the one that's been pulling the strings for the puppet? Oh, okay, yeah, we got it. Yeah, that guy. So, again, doesn't want to leave the stage. Pretty funny. And I just thought that was amazing. And I think there was one other clip of something that he said. And, oh, where is it? It was really, really good. Here it is. Okay, let's get to this, and then we'll move on. So now, at the same event, he's talking about women. How is he talking about women, you might ask? Well, here's Barack Obama with his thoughts on women and leadership.
11: Even when I was president, I sometimes fantasized about...
8: destroying the Constitution? Oh, I'm sorry,
11: if
8: no.
11: You put women in charge of every government for like 2 years, and then just kind of saw, all right, how are things going? I have a strong belief that things would, they wouldn't be perfect.
7: But they'd be better.
11: They'd be better.
9: They'd be worse.
8: Now, if, forgive me, and I hate to say this, but if any recent murder cases with women on a jury have had any indication of what might have had, is too soon, Dee? Is that too soon to bring that up? Or any?
9: Or college-aged voting women?
8: Yeah, you know. No thanks. Maybe not. Maybe there are some people that are excellent and would excel. Absolutely. And there are some people like that, like the big wide brush, the swath that's like every single woman. Nah, not every single one. Because we can think of some that were like, I don't know that they should have been in government.
12: It's not Kamala. Yeah.
13: It's not Kamala.
14: It's Kamala.
13: Kamala Harris.
8: Yeah, that's one. But of course, she's a Democrat. Now, if it was a Republican with all the political chops that you can imagine, somebody who would be incredible as the president of the United States. Yeah, we can't do that because it's a Republican. See how that works? But anyway, I just thought that was funny. And then thinking back to Dee, so now we've got Barack Obama who's saying, you know, you're putting women in charge in government. He's got a belief that they're going to be better. Things would be better. So why didn't you just let Hillary win during the primaries? You could have just stepped aside and been like, ah, Hillary, she's too good. The world would be a much better place if Hillary right next to me were the... maybe I'll be vice president to Hillary's president because, you know, women in charge of government and strong belief that things would be better. No, you don't. Okay. All right, anytime you want to call 866-588-8303. Maybe I'm off base. Maybe I'm not. All right, some of the other stories that we're keeping an eye on, the 6-3 decision that we talked about earlier, greenlighting the president's save database to get those non-citizens from state voter rolls, and we can do it. And even Congressman Greg Stube, who's been on this program before. And by the way, Dee, reach out to Greg Stube. We'd like to have him back. We should be talking about this, among other things.
9: Copy that.
8: And he's saying it's time that you know, the Senate finally passed the Save America Act and use this momentum, the Mo, to get this going. So that was some good news today. Some Florida news. Let's see what else we've got going on here in the state. Oh, all right. I like this. Every once in a while, we see and hear from the CEO of Florida's Voice, Brendan Leslie. And sometimes he puts out these really cool videos there on social media talking about some of the things we need to be concerned about here in the state, where you have leftist socialists who want you to believe that there's something that they're not, and maybe want to get onto a school board because the races are nonpartisan, so they kind of sneak in, and you can't talk about which party. It's a nonpartisan race because everybody knows that schools and education is nonpartisan. Right. Just ask Randy Weingarten. She'll tell you all about it, the head of the American Federation of Teachers. There's no partisanship there. No way. So I saw Brendan Leslie had this video. I thought this was pretty good.
15: Local elections are the most important elections you will ever vote in. Left-wing radical Democrats like Jillian Tozer are trying to infiltrate our school boards across the entire state of Florida. She's running as a moderate school board candidate for District 4 in St. Johns County. Let's make something clear. She is far from moderate. She's no better than the socialist Angie Nixon running for Senate. Jillian filled out this iVoter Guide questionnaire, and it revealed a lot of telling information about her views. First of all, she agreed that biological men should be in female sports. I mean, what are we doing? This is the most common sense issue that Florida has led the way on for the last 4 years. Jillian wants to reverse all of our progress and make sports unfair for females. Also in the questionnaire, she disagreed with the premise that school choice increases competition for public schools, meaning that the schools are forced to increase their quality. She also thinks parents don't have the right to object over books that are in schools with inappropriate material. She's also got two of the craziest endorsements, the Jacksonville Now Political Action Committee endorser, and they make their decisions on who to support based off how supportive a candidate is of the LGBTQ, ABCQ, 123 community. And oh yeah, the St. John's Democratic Party also endorsed her and has been pushing her as the Democrat candidate in this race. By the way, school board races are nonpartisan. And because these races are nonpartisan, radicals like Jillian Tozer are going to pretend that they are moderate to trick the voters, because when you go to the ballot box on election day, there won't be a D or an R next to her name. So the way you flip these seats in conservative districts is by trying to manipulate and gaslight the voters. But not here at Florida's Voice. We'll make sure to expose every single socialist we can from now to election day.
8: Yeah, I like that. So that was Brendan Leslie there, and give it to him. I like that clip. So, yeah, just like we've been talking about on this program, and people are like, no, that's not true. You can't prove it. Yeah, we can. There you go. There's one that we can prove right there, and he has. And it's so important. Just a couple of things with regard to education in this state. Number one, there are going to be people who are going to try to make change in this state from the bottom up. We're looking at the gubernatorial race, and we're concentrating on Byron Donalds beating David Jolly, and we're looking at Ashley Moody, who's got to beat Angie Nixon, and we look at those races, and we're like, yes, no doubt, this has to happen, because we've got to keep Florida, the free state of Florida, and the like. But the left looks at this state and says, all right, don't look at the top down, look at the bottom up. And where do we go? We go to the local races. We go to the school board races. We get them elected. We get them in there to basically indoctrinate our kids to keep all of the leftist ideology pushed into education. Oh, yeah, but true, we got laws against a lot of these things. Yeah, but they don't care. It's basically the come and get us attitude. They're going to keep doing it. You keep voting for socialists, you're going to get it. You're going to have soon plenty of teachers and school board members who are going to be like, listen, if you feel like you're a girl, I know you look like a boy to me, but if you feel like a girl, we won't say anything. What do you want us to call you? You got it. We won't say anything to the parents. Like, there are people right now in the state of Florida who think that way. And then the second thing is just remember that we have to concentrate and keep an eye on the ball that is school choice. Because I do have a genuine worry that's coming up in the future, as soon as 2027, that there might be some Republicans, yeah, Republicans, that might not be so fond of school choice. And if there are some, I'll let you know. If things happen, let's say next legislative session, and some things are coming up, I kind of have to let you know. If I find out, I've got to question them. I mean, it's Florida's Voice. It's what we do. We're an honest program. Does it say it on the screen there, D? Florida's Voice. We're an honest program. We like to be. There it is. We're an honest program. So, honestly, I like school choice. And if there are some people who happen to be Republicans who don't, yeah, we got to talk. We have to talk, because I'd love to know why. Maybe, I'm not trying to give anything away, but I'm just saying, I'm worried that there might be. But we'll see. We'll keep an eye on it. And let's just say this. It's definitely not Byron Donalds, so don't worry about that. It's certainly not, but there may be some in the legislature that won't want to continue this as we know it. Let's hope I'm wrong. And, you know, I know I have been. Just ask my wife. Come on. All right. What else? All right. What else did we say we were going to talk about, D? All right. Are we going to the Taylor Swift? All right. Let's do this.
9: And then something serious in Michigan, I believe you
8: said? Yeah, we'll get to that. Okay. Hey, is the media allowed to do this? The Telegraph UK, big lefty newspaper out of the UK, the Daily Telegraph. I'm a Swiftie, and even I think these new songs are terrible. it. That's not my words. There it is, right there on your screen, from the Telegraph. Wait a second. I thought this was a no-no. Nobody's allowed to say no-no to Tay-Tay. Isn't that right, D? I thought that was a thing.
9: I say no-no.
8: Okay, well, I do too, but anyway. So, the Telegraph puts this out there. Now, look, if you're a Swiftie or you love Taylor Swift, every once in a while, musicians get it wrong. And I haven't heard this new album, but here's what they say. Quote, Taylor Swift has done what Swift does best. Write a few more songs for a deluxe version and a surprise, and then surprise release it. Ready to win those same fans back. What she doesn't seem to have realized is that the music must be good to do so, and the songs on The Life of a Showgirl Encore Edition are just as derivative and flat as those that populated the original. That doesn't sound like an endorsement. So that's the first time for me, and maybe I'm wrong, and maybe it's been out there. But Deke, is it possibly the first time that a news outlet bashed Tay-Tay? Like bashed like her music?
9: Maybe not the first.
8: Okay,
9: but it is rare.
8: It is rare.
9: She's almost "quote unquote untouchable."
8: Right. So does that mean the shine is off the, what would be the expression? The shine's off the music. Now, I'm going to say something else about Taylor Swift before we move on, because I read about this, and I don't know if it was an opinion piece in the New York Post. It must have been, or I don't know if it was somebody in the opinion section that was from like Charles in Schenectady, you know, like that kind of thing. But they brought up a very interesting point. Now, maybe it was somebody. Anyway, Taylor Swift. See, would you say Taylor Swift's wedding, the nuptials, the marriage, being together with, what's his name again? Kelsey?
9: Travis Kelsey.
8: Right. Is it safe to say that they're a loving couple?
9: They show it.
8: Okay, right.
9: I don't know anything behind the scenes.
8: Right, but certainly at this point. So somebody was making the case that Taylor Swift could save marriages. In other words, it's cool again. Taylor Swift just made marriages cool again. In a culture that has been like, not into getting married. I want to wait. I don't even know if I'm going to do it. She's making it cool. Could she save marriages across the country? Or the world? I don't know.
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20: This is a Bloomberg Money Minute. Solid gains on Wall Street today while oil declined, closing just above $92 a barrel after Iran proposed a seven-day plan to end the war, reopen the Strait of Hormuz, even jumpstart nuclear talks with the U.S. The Dow today nearly 1% higher, up 479 points. The Nasdaq, which added 129, and the S&P up 39, both 0.5% higher. Shares of PayPal rising almost 5% on a Betaville report that an unnamed tech giant may be weighing a takeover bid for the digital payments company. Shares of the smartphone chip maker Qualcomm up 4% after renewing a licensing deal with Apple. But even the cloud computing company Akamai Technologies signed a seven-year, nearly $12 billion deal to provide computing power to AI giant Anthropic. Shares were lower. And the initial public stock offering of the smart ring maker Aura, which begins trading for the first time on Tuesday, is seeing four times as many orders for shares as there are shares available. Tom Busby, Bloomberg Radio.
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8: Now. Last time today, AP Anita Padilla in the Florida's Voice newsroom. Let's find out what they're working on. What's up?
0: Hey there, Drew. Topping the news right now, an undercover drug investigation has led to a raid at a St. Augustine home. The St. John's County Sheriff's Office says detectives conducted controlled purchases of fentanyl before searching the home of 30-year-old Tyler Mars. Investigators say that is where they found a suspected drug lab, including a pill press, 3D printer, chemicals, and packaging materials. Authorities seized 11 firearms, 2 drones, and more than $22,000 in cash. Detectives say they found fentanyl, methamphetamine, and other suspected illegal drugs. Mars was arrested on multiple felony charges, including possession. Well, the Justice Department is launching a $25 million grant program, and this is going to help state, local, and tribal law enforcement agencies target criminal, illegal aliens, and related gang, drug, and human trafficking crimes. Attorney General Todd Blanche announcing the Angel Grant Program today at the department's first Attorney General Summit on Victims of Violent Crime. This is a program that's going to provide about 50 grants of up to $500,000 each, with funding available for investigation, apprehensions, prosecutions, detention, and transportation. The Justice Department says the program will also support participation in Homeland Security Task Force operations and other efforts targeting gangs, cartels, and violent crime. And in Lee County, voters are going to decide November 3rd whether school board member Debbie Jordan will win a third term representing District 4. Jordan is the board's lone Democrat, and she's facing Republican-backed challenger Tony Boger in the nonpartisan race. Now, Jordan has received support from several Democratic and progressive organizations, even though it's a nonpartisan race. Now, according to her campaign and endorsement listings, she's also had ties to the Democratic Club of Bonita Springs and South Lee County. Now, Boger is campaigning on what he calls strong conservative leadership with a platform focused on parental rights, academic fundamentals, school choice, and fiscal responsibility. He's a lifelong Lee County resident, a father of 6, and a former student in the county school system. Boger has nearly 22 years of private sector experience at Gartner. He said that experience would help him scrutinize school district spending and improve accountability. District 4 includes parts of Cape Coral, North Fort Myers, and Fort Myers. All right, that's a look at your headlines right now at 4:35. You guys have a great weekend out there. Drew, we're going to toss it back over to you in the studio.
8: All right, AP, thanks so much. We'll see you tomorrow on Rightline. And anytime you want to check out the stories they're working on here right now in the newsroom, you can go to flvoicenews.com. That's Florida's Voice, the website. Couple of things we are watching. The Secretary of War, Pete Hegseth, putting out a message today, you know, with the election only, less than 40 days away.
21: 300,000. That's how many of our warriors were not registered to vote, according to studies of the 2024 election. Mm. That's more than the ballots cast in cities like Detroit, Boston, Milwaukee, or Seattle. As you know, the War Department exists to protect our nation and her freedoms. That includes the freedom to decide who leads us and the right to vote. It's why General George Washington crossed the Delaware River 250 years ago, for our right to determine our own American destiny. Regardless of your home state or current duty status, you can use a standardized federal postcard to register and request a ballot.
8: Wow. All right. So that is the Secretary of War, Pete Hegseth, who just wants to remind everybody and remember the troops and the thousands of U.S. troops that, listen, we'd love you to vote in the 26 midterms, and like 300,000 didn't. And so, yeah, we are urging all of our war fighters, their spouses, and eligible family members, commanders, get out the vote. You're not telling them who to vote for. You're just telling them the vote. Yeah. So that would be awesome to get them to vote for sure. All right. What else do we have going on here? Some more awesomeness. This just popped up on my feed. And maybe we should put this out there because this is a great Florida moment. And if you're watching NFL Voice News on YouTube, Rumble X, Facebook, and Instagram, you'll see this awesomeness. I guess this is a retired truck driver, D, who decided that, look, I'm retired, but I like boats. What does a truck driver, like a semi-truck driver, do if he likes boats? He does that, D. Look at that. Do you see it? That is tremendous. For those that can't see.
9: Oh, my goodness. That's Optimus Prime.
8: Is that what that is? Look at that. So that is, somebody put the, is that the cab of a truck? It looks like a semi-truck on top of a pontoon boat. And so that is fantastic. That is what we like to see. Look at that. That's impressive. What do you think something like that cost, D? To take the shell?
9: For him, probably nothing.
8: Because he probably had it in the backyard.
9: The old body of a truck. He already owns the boat. Throw it on top. Weld it down.
8: Yeah, wow, is it that easy? Look, you make it sound easy. But that is tremendous. So we love those kind of Florida stories and seeing that. And that is the good kind of Florida man story. All right, some other stories that are out there that aren't Florida man and aren't very good. Let's get to this. So I don't know if anybody feels like this might be a problem, but there's a brand new lawsuit that's being brought by Margo Cleveland. She is the senior legal correspondent at The Federalist and kind of a little upset about what's going on in Dearborn, Michigan. It's very interesting. And we're finding out from Fox News about this story here earlier today.
2: And Jews are made to feel like second-class citizens in this Muslim-dominated town. Public money is spent on Ramadan and other Muslim holidays, while Christian and Jewish holidays get nothing. The suit is brought by Margo Cleveland, a reporter for the conservative publication The Federalist, and she argues that the city openly conveys that Christians and Jews are not welcome, and her concerns have been ignored.
8: Huh. What's going on? Oh.
3: This is part of a entire picture that is showing favoritism to people of one faith, and not just discrimination, but retaliation and hostility to people of another faith.
8: Wow.
2: The suit identifies the city of Dearborn, Mayor Abdullah Hamoud, as defendants. It argues that city money was used to buy Ramadan banner and a crescent moon display for a public park. And the police department even sold Ramadan-themed shirts. At the same time, Easter, Christmas, and Hanukkah, Passover celebrations were all ignored.
8: Yeah, but, you know, it's against Christians and Jews, so that's fine. There's nothing to see here. So I guess the problem here is you have a... it's the first Arab-majority city in the United States. Dearborn, Michigan, 55% of the population claims Middle Eastern and North African ancestry, according to the 23 census. And so you heard all about what's going on there. And they're basically treating Christians and Jews as second-class citizens while prioritizing Islam. And by the way, if you're wondering what the mayor... Abdullah Hamoud is like, and what he thinks about certain individuals. Here's a moment where I guess there was a Christian pastor was showing up at one of the meetings there at the city of Dearborn, and was concerned about some of the things that were going on, including what was just described. And here was the mayor's answer.
22: You are a bigot. And you are a racist, and you are an Islamophobe. And although you live here, I want you to know, as mayor, you are not welcome here.
8: He seems nice, D. He seems like a really nice nice person there, as a matter of fact. And so, not really. So that's the mayor of Dearborn, Michigan, who's like, to the pastor, you know what, you're an Islamophobe. See how that works? Instead of answering the question as to why this is happening there, and how it's okay for you to do this legally when it just doesn't seem like it should be, the answer is you're every ist and ovia in the book. You know, you're racist, homophobic, arachnophobic, just line them all up. So that's the issue right now. And by the way, you're not welcome here. That's the other part of this. And what else is going on in Michigan? Here's some interesting news out of Michigan as well. If we're trying to keep a track of what's going on in the state of Michigan, and maybe even some DSA members, some that might be running for Congress, like Abdul El Sayed. We heard from the Washington Free Beacon, and I think it was Chuck Ross who put this out, that Abdul El Sayed quietly headlined a fundraiser alongside a Hamas-loving activist who urged Jews to be sent back to Poland. And the person that was speaking was backing Islamic militants. So I'm bringing all of this up because it's very interesting when you have a Senate candidate who is pretty much all about anything and everything except the United States, but wants to be part of running it, which is a weird dynamic. Headlines a fundraiser at an Arab Cultural Center along

0: the Constitution, the rule of law, the Constitution that you swear an oath to because you want to uphold the Constitution and you want to make sure that it doesn't go anywhere. And the fear of many people right now, and fear might not be the word, the concern of many people right now is that there are a lot of people that are being elected or who want to be elected that really don't love the Constitution or the founding of this country as it has been founded, or even the country for 250 plus years that we're into right now as it has been. Yeah, they would like to change it. That's the problem. See, it's not about what you claim to be some kind of Easterobia or that. No, that's not what it is. It's about the rule of law. It's about how it seems like certain individuals want to be able to do whatever they want to do outside of the laws of the United States. And then when you question them on it, they call you out as some kind of racist or Islamophobic individual or an arachnophobic person or whatever the case may be. Because they don't want to answer the question that you're asking. And also, they want to keep doing what they're doing. So I hope that makes sense, and I hope you hear my heart and understand what it is I'm concerned about personally. It's not about your faith. Doesn't have anything to do with that. Doesn't have to do with what you think it is and what you claim it is, but it has to do with this one simple solitary fact. Is what you're trying to accomplish, let's just say politically, whether it's the mayor of a city or whether it is in the halls of Congress, is it all about upholding the Constitution, the rule of law, and this great country as it has been founded? Or do you have other ideas? And prove to us somehow before you get into these positions that that is the case, because far too often when we hear the words that are literally coming out of your mouth or people that you hang out with that's coming out of their mouth, it sure seems like the opposite. And we've got plenty of examples of that. Then that's a problem. All right, anytime you want to watch NFL Voice News on YouTube, Rumble, X, Facebook, and Insta, as the gram goes. Coming up, we're taking a break in just a little bit. But coming up, I guess we missed this from this week. There was Chinese spy Fang Fang news that we didn't get to. How did we miss this? And it was CBS News who had the story. This week? Yes, this week. So coming up in just a little bit, we tease you the latest on Fang Fang, by the way, Eric Swalwell. Remember Eric Swalwell, Fang Fang, and that whole thing? Well, you're not going to believe the story that came across CBS News Los Angeles this week. Maybe that's why nobody heard it. They were too busy talking about themselves and now they're all upset that they weren't. Or that CNN and Politico and MS Now wasn't allowed to be in the White House, and so they spent all their time bashing Trump. I'm sorry, they do that anyway. So we'll get to that coming up and more on this Friday. Hallelujah to you. My name is Drew Steele. It's Florida's Voice.
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18: Lowe's is launching a drone delivery service with DoorDash. Yeah. I like the idea of a person who wants to tackle a DIY project but is too lazy to drive to Lowe's.
19: That's actually pretty funny, D. There's some truth to that. Although, wait a second. So Lowe's launching a drone delivery service? So, like, there's a possibility that they would drop, like, a front door at your front door? Via drone?
20: From a drone?
19: Well, I don't know. How much can a...
20: It's the size of that drone.
19: I don't know. Maybe it's multiple drones. Why can't they have multiple? Why does it have to be just one drone? Why do you limit Lowe's to just one drone? Why can't they do... What if I need a refrigerator? Why can't they just drop that? Well, they don't have to drop it, but like gently, gingerly bring it down to my front door. Maybe you get like, I don't know, how many drones you need? Like 10 of them? And just latch them up and off they go. Why does it have to be just
20: one? Seems expensive.
19: Everything's expensive right now. Just add it to whatever else we've got going on. Which, by the way, speaking of everything's expensive and what do we do next, let me just posit this for a minute. Scott Jennings, who was on CNN, and he was talking about some of what has been going on here in the country. And this is a point that he brings up when it comes to prices and where we are with things. I think this is an interesting take.
21: People don't pay attention to politics until it gets closer to election time. And the issues you mentioned are the issues or what's in the news. And so I think voters naturally want to know what candidates think about it. And I'm frankly not at all surprised that individual candidates and individual states and districts are going to run the race and take the positions that they think they need to take to win. And so, whether that's in Iowa or Michigan or Florida or anywhere else, I mean, it could be a different set of circumstances in each place, but ultimately you run the race that you have to run to talk to the voters there about what they care about. So do I anticipate some disagreement out there? Sure. Do I anticipate some agreement? Absolutely. Do I anticipate all Republicans making the case that Democrats have gone plumb crazy, and just because you have a policy problem here or there with President Trump doesn't mean you have to vote for higher taxes and open borders? Absolutely. So I think every district's different, but I do think some of the arguments against Democrats are going to be common and no matter where you are in the country.
19: Yeah. I love that take. And by the way, Scott Jennings, who's hung out with us on this program while we were in D.C., it was very kind of him to stop over and hang with us for a little bit. But yeah, I mean, you might have issues with some of the things that are going on with regard to prices. Diesel, we're going to get to that coming up next hour because Abdul El-Sayed has something to say about diesel prices. Again, people latching on to the things that are going wrong, and then you have to ask the fundamental question, why are certain things happening? But they don't want to get into that. I'll explain. But yeah, yes, you might have some problems with what the president is doing. Yes, you might not be very happy about where we are with regard to prices. But if your answer to this is to vote for Angie Nixon, or to vote for David Jolly, or to vote for any other Democrat, as if they're going to make things better, yeah, no. There's no reason to vote Democrat. Because their policies are going to be about raising taxes, opening up the borders, radical ideology. He's spot on. That's exactly right. So your answer to what's going on right now, where the president is going to be, he has been working on trying to get prices down, but there are a lot of headwinds, especially considering inflation is happening for the most part because of government policies and monies that were there and thrown out by the former administration. A lot to peel back there. Getting the Iran war finished, complete, getting that off the table is coming up sooner rather than later. And again, I might make the case that, man, once that happens, because it's going to happen, the president at this point has got nothing to lose to get everything done, no matter how we have to do it, in my opinion, that when that change happens, right around for 28, that would be nice.
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16: From the Zoom Tan Studios in Naples, go from pale to perfect in minutes. This is WGUF Marco Island, Naples.
20: News this hour from Town Hall. I'm Keith Peters in Washington. A Supreme Court decision is allowing the use of a revamped database for voter eligibility.
22: The Supreme Court is allowing states to resume using a controversial federal tool to check voter eligibility before the November elections. The emergency ruling lifts a lower court's restrictions on the program called Systemic Alien Verification for Entitlements. The Supreme Court says that the federal government has an obligation to respond to states seeking to verify citizenship. Use of SAVE by states is still voluntary. Election law expert David Becker says the immediate impact on the upcoming midterms is likely limited because existing law blocks most states from systematically purging voters from their rolls within 90 days of an election.
20: Lisa Dwyer reporting, an Atlantic storm approaches that will lash the coast from Maryland to Maine.
23: The National Weather Service is warning about an early season nor'easter off the mid-Atlantic headed towards southern New England that will bring strong winds, rain, tree damage, power outage, dangerous surf, and flooding through the weekend. In Maryland, organizers canceled Friday's performances at the three-day Oceans Calling Music Festival, citing the weather and production site safety as waves eroded the beach. New York Mayor Zoran Mamdani says the storm is expected to pass offshore, but residents should secure loose items, and people near flood-prone areas on the coast should move their cars to higher ground. I'm Jennifer King.
20: A new report on Charlie Kirk's assassination last year says his Turning Point USA organization insisted he speak outdoors despite security concerns. While the university where he was killed didn't properly assess dangers like the possibility of a rooftop shooter. Those were among the key findings in an after-action report released Friday by Utah Valley University. On Wall Street, the Dow by 478 points. More at Town Hall.
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20: A proposed media mega-merger remains in limbo.
2: A federal judge has delayed a ruling on Paramount's proposed settlement of an antitrust case that seeks to block its merger with Warner Brothers Discovery. The judge says she wants more information from the 12 state attorneys general who brought the antitrust action before deciding whether to approve the deal. The agreement would clear a major hurdle to the $111 billion Paramount-Warner Brothers Discovery merger. Rich Thomason reporting.
20: Communities worldwide are dedicating Friday to honoring Dolly Parton. The day falls on September 25th, a wink at her hit song 9 to 5. Parton, who died of cancer last month at the age of 80, left a legacy as a singer, songwriter, actress, philanthropist, and entrepreneur. News and analysis at townhall.com. From Washington, I'm Keith Peters.
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19: Well, hey, everybody. Glad you're joining us today on Florida's Voice. My name is Drew Steele. Big D on the other side of the glass. Nina's in the breaking newsroom. It's a Friday-luya to you. And if you want to watch NFL Voice News on YouTube, Rumble X, Facebook, and Instagram, we got a lot of ground to cover, D. There are so many things we've got here. I'm going to leave some things on the table today. I know it because we're stacked and packed, everybody. We got a lot of news to talk about. Stacked and packed. You know, like the puker DJs on the music side talk about. All right, D, how about this? You know, we've been talking about how here in the state of Florida, we're going to see some dips in temperature tonight into tomorrow. Looking forward to some 50s, like in Tallahassee, it's supposed to be like 59 degrees overnight lows, and moving into Central Florida and the like, and so we're getting like a little taste of fall. If you're watching it, FL Voice News on YouTube, Rumble X, Facebook, and Instagram, what is this, D? What about this? This is over 50 million Americans are going to feel the impact of what is this nor'easter that is heading towards Atlantic City, New York City, Hartford, Boston, Portland, Bar Harbor. Dangerous winds, heavy rain, significant coastal flooding. That looks to me like a, that looks like the superstorm, almost like the superstorm Sandy looked at the time.
3: That's what people are starting to compare it to.
19: Oof, except instead of being snow, it's going to be a lot of rain. It's pretty ugly. There's no doubt about it. And, it's already ugly enough in places like New York City. Come on, who's with me? But anyway, the point is that nor'easter. So evacuations right now are underway, according to Fox News, with this blockbuster nor'easter. Have you been keeping track of this, D? So when is this? Is it affecting them now?
3: It's supposed to come over tonight.
19: Okay, so tonight, and is it all weekend? Because it sure looks to me like that storm is big enough that it's going to be into Sunday? Do you know how long is this? Is this thing?
3: Let me look up the weather for that area.
19: Yeah,
3: let me 100% rain and winds through Sunday.
19: Okay,
3: into Monday.
19: Right. So why do we care in the state of Florida? We're in the state of Florida. Well, we care because if we got relatives that live there, or even people that were planning on coming down this weekend, maybe to see you. Yeah, they're not going to be coming down here this weekend. There's definitely going to be travel disruptions, and there's going to be this ripple effect. It's probably going to affect travel for us as well. Across the weekend. So, all right, just wanted to put that out there. What else? I know we got so much. I'm just going to be rolling. You don't mind, D. I'm just going to be like rolling through topics because we've got so much. Is that okay?
3: Let's roll.
19: Let's roll. All right. Jen Psaki used to work for Joe Biden as the White House press secretary. So, as you can understand, there's no any kind of bias when she has her program on MS Now or whatever it's called. So here is the current MS Now host and former press secretary who wanted to give her opinions about what is going on with the press. You know, Donald Trump, a dictator, doesn't allow CNN and MS Now and Politico to be there in the White House. A judge, activist judge, comes along and says, yes, they are. And everybody's like, oh, okay, judges run the country. And so now we've got them back there on the White House grounds. And I just wanted to hear a little bit of what she had to say because, well, I don't know. Let's just listen here.
5: It's about Trump and the White House wanting to shape who the media are, who get to cover them.
19: No. Nobody wants to shape the media. We just want you to be honest. We just want you to tell the truth. We just want you to not have any bias at all. That's all we've ever wanted. If you want to say something negative about the president, and there's something that clearly he is doing that is negative, then go right ahead. But if you're making stuff up because you can't stand him, if you're bringing in, you know, heard it from a friend or heard it from a friend, you've been messing around, like, we heard through the grapevine that Donald Trump is kicking puppies on his days off or something like that, just stop it. Stop it.
5: And make it fully sycophants. They want outlets to write complimentary pieces about them. That's not what the media or the press corps does. The press is there to question, they're there to test, they're there to hold power to account. And I know that from doing probably thousands of briefings.
19: Yeah, you do know all about that from doing thousands of briefings. I'm so glad she brought that up because here's one of those thousands of briefings. When in 2021, she was being asked about what was going on with the background checks of certain individuals that were making their way to the United States.
6: We've talked about this a little bit, others have as well, but there are, of course, concerns among lawmakers, experts who've tracked this,
7: the same. Previous arrivals of large numbers of refugees from different parts of the world.
19: Yeah, the Afghanistan withdrawal and what was going on at the time there.
7: And I believe there may be a handful, small handful, who are eventually deemed a security risk of some kind. What reassurances can you make about the screening process and the attempts to make sure that somebody like that doesn't make his or her way here?
5: Yeah, I can absolutely assure you that no one is coming into the United States of America who has not been through a thorough screening and background check
19: process. Yeah, that's a lie. There you go. So I just wanted to give you one of thousands of moments in Jen Psaki's life as the White House press secretary where she lied because her mouth was open and words were coming out. That kind of thing. So, yeah, no one was coming into the U.S. that hadn't been through a thorough screening and background check, which, of course, was a lie. And we found out it was a lie, sometimes the hard way. But, yeah, so there was that. So spare us this whole,
8: the media, you know, the president just wants the media to be so kind and nice to him. And I don't know, just stop it.
19: Speaking of the media, do we have a little bit more of the media? No, we already talked about that NBC story, which was pretty hysterical. So we'll skip over that one. How about this story? Did you know, Dee, did you hear the story about the fact that we are using Xbox video game controllers to control the infrared lasers to dismantle Iranian infrastructure on ships that are out there?
3: No idea.
19: Oh, yeah.
3: That's pretty cool, though.
19: Yeah, it is. Secretary Hegseth, as a matter of fact, was talking, well, the media was talking about this. They say if you've shot a Spartan laser in Halo, I don't know what that means. You know what that means, Dee? Have you ever shot a Spartan Halo in Halo or laser?
3: Oh, from the video game?
19: Yeah.
3: Yes.
19: Okay. Well, if you could do that, you could probably fire one of these cutting-edge weapons. Secretary.
3: All right. I'm probably getting a new job.
19: All right. Well, see ya. Can you tell Nina that she's got to do your job now? She's looking at me like, nah, no. Secretary Hegseth was able to take over a controller and shoot down a drone with, I think, a couple of minutes of training. So, yeah, they're using these lasers in the Straits, taking out drones and incoming cruise missiles at a much lower cost than using more expensive kinetic weapons like missiles. And so they figured out, like, the Xbox controllers, these things are sweet. We could probably shoot down drones with lasers with this. And that's exactly what they're doing. So that's pretty slick, and, you know, it just calls attention to, like, what Dee was talking about, which is, I know how to do this. How much does the job pay? Like, that kind of thing. So I thought that was a very interesting story that was out this week. All right, I'm going to get to I'll get to that one in just a second. Hold off on that. Let's get to this story about oil and diesel and the like. So, look, you already have the narrative that's out there because people are living through it. There's no doubt about it. Gas prices are high. It's true. Now, they're not necessarily higher than it's ever been. As a matter of fact, if you go through different administrations, when you look at fuel prices.
9: 308, first term of President Trump, zero. President Biden, 83 and 24 of days above $100 a barrel.
19: Yeah. So that was Brett Baer on Fox News, who was talking about the days with crude oil above $100 a barrel. And if everybody's being breathless about this president from the year 2025 to the present 24 times, but Barack Obama's time in office, 308 days. You had 83 days for Joe Biden, zero for the first Trump administration. So if you think that this is the worst it's ever been because Trump, you got to stop. But I know you won't. And that's why it feels like for so many people that, man, something's not right. How is it that we have these kinds of prices right now? How is it possible that we have diesel the way it is right now? And not think that, sure, you've got things happening like, for example, the videos that we played recently there out of Russia where Ukrainian missiles were running into these refineries, these diesel refineries there in Russia. And there's some of the video that's there on your screen if you're watching NFL Voice News on YouTube, Rumble X, Facebook, and Instagram. So while that's going down and that is happening, and it certainly is affecting the prices, and even if you're like, well, wait a second, that's all about Europe, and that's all about what's happening in Russia, and that's all the way over there. Why is it affecting? Because, again, there are cartels and people who are running the markets. And so if something happens far, far away and it's one or two refineries, then jack them up, baby. Jack them up. You know, that kind of feeling. But then there is the reality on the ground, which is, look, the prices are what they are. You see the diesel prices. It's crazy. Never seen them this high. Yeah, because they're record highs. And just in time for the midterms. You know, it almost feels like, if you were a skeptic, it almost feels like the gas cartels and the people that are running the show can't stand Trump and want to keep the prices up super, super high right through the midterms because they really, really want Republicans and anybody who's going to help with the Trump agenda to lose. That kind of thing. But you're also going to have people who are going to take advantage of the moment. Like politicians. Like this guy.
10: Hey friends, I'm here to talk about Antojitos, but I can't actually afford it because the gas is so expensive.
19: Oh, that's funny. That's, by the way, this is DSA, Communist Marxist Socialist America hating Abdul El Sayed there in Michigan, who's talking about the fuel prices.
10: $4.89 if you pay with cash, $4.99 is $5 if you're paying with credit card. This is the one that kills you, though. It's costing the average truck driver $1,200 to fill up a single tank. Now, here's the thing. You probably don't fill up diesel, but you know who does? Your truck driver. And what do they got in the back of the truck? Well, all your groceries. And they take that to the grocery store.
19: Why is it when he explains things, even though he's not wrong about all of this, why does it feel like I'm looking at a Blue's Clues episode and you're talking to me like I'm a moron or something like that?
3: Because he made one.
19: Oh, because he did. That's right. He made the Blue's Clues episode kind of thing politically. Yeah, so it is expensive. I get that. But I just wanted to talk about this for a second, and then we're going to move on. The 2026 diesel wars. What's worse than paying $6.50 a gallon? Going to prison over a bad regulation. So this is an article in the Wall Street Journal opinion section written by Kimberly Strassel. And I got to tell you, this is a very interesting take on this. So I thought I'd read a little bit to you and see if you think it's interesting. You may not. You may. To vote for the party that is temporarily making your diesel fuel more expensive, or to vote for the party that wants to lock you up for wanting diesel that works. Not quite Shakespeare, but for millions of blue-collar Americans, that's the 26th question. Welcome to the diesel wars. What is she talking about? Well, I'm not going to read it word for word, but let me give you the abridged version. Is that the way you say it? The edited version? The abridged version? What is that called? Anyway. As both parties are chasing working class voters, diesel prices are through the roof, right? We know. Republicans are shaking. She's saying that they're shaking so hard that they could mix redneck martinis. Ah, that was very so clever. Anyway. We're supposed to be in elections solidified by Trump's blue-collar gains, and the soaring diesel prices basically aren't helping. The fatal flaw of the left's own new populist chase for the working class is that they don't mean it. This is what she's saying. They've recruited candidates who look and walk like the real working deal. Graham Plattner, Troy Jackson, Dan Osborne, you know, he's a mechanic. Troy Jackson is a fifth-generation logger. She's making the point that they're trying to look like they're middle-class, working-class Joes. You know how that that works.
11: I got hairy legs.
19: That's a working-class Joe. But they belong to a party that is as wedded to as radical a climate agenda as ever. And they are resolutely on the wrong side of the question. What a great point. And then she brings up about a Clinton-era mandate that inflicts diesel rigs with the dumbest equipment invented by man, diesel exhaust fluid, or DEF systems. Their emissions controls, their money-sucking junk. They spiral up initial costs, require the regular purchase of pricey DEF. The filters clog at low speeds or cold temperatures. In other words, you've got Democrats who are going up to the gas pumps like Abdul El-Sayed and go, look at the price, look at the price. Guess who did that? You know who did that, right? And Kimberly Strassel at the Wall Street Journal is like, hold on a second. Take a step back. You're talking about Democrats who are now pointing at Trump and saying, look what he did. When meanwhile, not only are you all about the climate agenda and you're climate crazy? And I can't even imagine what you would do or have us do to make sure that we're not using fossil fuels at all in the future. Oh, I'm sorry. We already saw what you would do because you did it all those years in 2021, 2022, 2023.
12: How dare you?
19: Oh, stop it. But then there's also the other side of this mandate about DEF rigs and the way that people with equipment that they use diesel for and how they have to have all these emission standards that the EPA, the Trump administration, EPA is trying to roll back and get this taken away. In other words, here's the overall picture. You got two schools of thought here. You got Donald Trump, who clearly is about the working person, clearly is trying to bring prices down and clearly trying to keep the world safe by doing things that nobody else would do, like going after Iran, like literally. Or you can lean into Democrats, who not too long ago, if you remember, wanted to force you into EVs, wanted you to get away from your fossil fuel vehicle, and who'll go right back to that the minute they have power. So spare me this whole outrage right now. As far as you being the answer, I get it. We all are upset about this for different reasons. We don't want to be in war. We don't want to have this country held hostage by people politically who have control over the prices of different items like diesel and the fuel prices that we see each and every day. But spare me. If you think that, I think it's on Democrats, they'll bring the prices down. Have you seen California? Have you seen what they did to you? Do you remember what they did in 2022? Do you remember what it was like under the Biden administration and trying to force you to do something you didn't want to do? And I'm not talking about
13: Dr. Fauci. Give us vaccines.
19: But it could have been the same thing. All right, what else? All right, let's talk about this. So, D, you do not follow football at all. You're not even like, all right, yeah, I got it. So, right, so you're not following anything that's going on with football. You're really not watching Pro Bowl. You might be watching college, but as far as the NFL, yeah.
3: I watched the Packers when I can, so okay. Last night.
19: Wow. Well, sorry. Sorry about that. Packers
3: have... They look good. They just need a little revamp on the defense.
19: Yeah, they haven't looked good for 2 out of 3 games, though. And even with the Jets, they got lucky.
3: The offense looked great.
19: Yeah, they got lucky. They're that cursed team this year that they're good, but everything that could go wrong is going wrong at just the right time.
3: Just can't finish the job.
19: Right. So... why is the NFL now being called the No Fun League? And have you heard about the latest? So, what's going on? We're going to now get the players in trouble for having really simple, basic celebrations in the end zone?
14: It's the second week of the season. The league fining 49ers fullback Kyle Juszczyk nearly $15,000 over a touchdown celebration where he mimicked taking a drink.
19: He mimicked taking a drink, D. So, and he's not the only one. I think there were Cowboys players recently that were doing the same thing, and they got in trouble. Is this the, because these players, Jake Ferguson from the Cowboys, got fined for this touchdown celebration right here where he was... making believe that he was drinking beer as well in the end zone against the Commanders. A shotgun.
3: I would say that constitutes a no fun league.
19: That would constitute. So the problem that people have about the whole thing with beer mostly is,
15: hey, impressive carrying skills, right? I got some Bud Lights for us.
19: No. that's not what it is. Although that was an interesting time in our history, wasn't it? But anyway, no, it had nothing to do with the Dylan Mulvaney Bud Light stuff. But it is about the Bud Light stuff and the other beer manufacturers. So So the league is fining the players for making believe that they're drinking a beer and guzzling a beer in the end zone. And we'll be right back. And then it's a Bud Light commercial. How do you do that? I see what they're trying to do. I get it that, and everybody is saying the same thing. This is terrible. It's offensive. We got kids watching. Oh, did you see the Miller Lite commercial? That was really funny. I'm so glad. Yeah, exactly. So it's a little weird, it's a little odd, but I think we got to figure. Well, I guess when you're talking about the National Football League, you know, the problem becomes some of the things that they've done over the years, and when it comes to faking or feigning this, we want to protect kids and we want to make sure that it's a family. It's not working that way. All right, we're moving on. Like I said, we're moving fast. Got a lot of things I wanted to talk about, including this that we didn't have a chance to talk about earlier this week because I didn't realize it until today. Check out this headline from CBS News, Los Angeles.
0: CBS News has learned a California family who gave millions of dollars in political donations to Governor Gavin Newsom.
19: Yeah, Gavin Newsom, okay.
0: Kamala Harris. Other leading California politicians.
19: Yeah, this family
0: allegedly had ties to a suspected Chinese spy. According to newly released FBI files, Che Chen Yin, patriarch of the wealthy Yin family, had a close working relationship with suspected Chinese spy Fang Fang, also known as Christine Fang, through his political organization, Asian Pacific American Public Affairs.
19: Huh? Hey, how come we didn't hear about this sooner? This was just the other day. A family tied to suspected Chinese spy Fang Fang gave $4 million to Gavin Newsom, Kamala Harris, and other California politicians. Huh. Well, that seems like a big deal. So, by the way, Ro Khanna, Eric Swalwell, Fang Fang's brother is a senior advisor to Ro Khanna. Oh, I forgot. I'm sorry. Democrats are better than you, everybody. They get to do the things that you're not allowed to do. I forgot. That's right. I gotta keep reminding myself.
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19: 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And a reminder, we are back here tomorrow. I don't know why I did 3 backs, but we're back here tomorrow. Rightline, your national voice. 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I'm sure there'll be something with the weather. But we'll have a lot of breaking news and more for you tomorrow, Saturdays, 4 to 6 p.m. We stream live at Rightline News on YouTube and X. And we're on great radio stations across the country, so we're looking forward to seeing you tomorrow. All right, here we go. It is time for the top 5 audio clips of the day. It's my top 5. 5, 4, 3, 2, 1.
17: This is Drew's top five. Number five.
4: Believe me, much of my personal time and much of President Trump's time over the last month has been that very topic. We made it very clear to them weeks ago that any help that they would give Iran, whether it be direct or indirect, whether it be intelligence or parts or military equipment, was totally unacceptable. President Trump made that very clear again yesterday. This is an ongoing drumbeat that we have made very clear to them, and we're not letting it tie into anything that we are doing or any commitments we have with Taiwan either. This is an independent issue, and President Trump's made it very clear what our interests are in with regard to Iran.
19: That is the U.S. Ambassador to China, David Perdue, on Squawk Box today, talking about the Trump-Xi summit and some of the takeaways. And one of the big takeaways right there that he was bringing up is like, hey, I know it was nice, there was a lot of niceties, but let's just make one thing clear. We made it very clear to China that any help that they would give Iran was totally unacceptable. And I'm thinking when the president makes it known that something is unacceptable, he's not writing a strongly worded letter like some other Republicans might have done in the past. No, I think he does a little bit more, and he's quite serious about it. So we'll see, I guess, after this weekend, how people talk about this summit and how it went.
17: Number four.
5: It's about Trump and the White House wanting to shape who the media are, who get to cover them, and make it fully sycophants. They want outlets to write complimentary pieces about them. That's not what the media or the press corps does. The press is there to question, they're there to test, they're there to hold power to account. And I know that from doing probably thousands of briefings in front of press who were asking difficult questions.
19: You were the White House press secretary, Jen Psaki, for Joe Biden. You didn't get tough questions. The toughest questions you probably got about Joe Biden was, hey, is he eating ice cream this afternoon? What flavor is he going to be eating on there? Did he have his Jell-O yet? Anyway, the point is that there's Jen Psaki, who is now on MS, whatever they call themselves these days. And she just wanted to let people know that, yeah, it's really bad what Donald Trump has done with the press and CNN and MS Now and Politico, and talking about it's holding power to account and the importance of the media doing that. And she did tons of press briefings, so she knows what it's like getting difficult questions. I just thought that was really funny all around because it didn't happen that way. It's
17: number three.
6: So, Congressman, it sounds like you're running for something. Are you running for president?
7: I am running for re-election to be the congresswoman, to continue being the congressman of the 14th congressional district here this year. And again, I think one dynamic that we are seeing emerge and that I'm hearing from a lot of people is that there's a lot of outreach to persuadable voters. But there is worry about the Democratic base. And
19: I'm just going to stop for a second. Does it seem like unbelievable to you at all, ever, that people would ask and consider whether or not Alexandria Ocasio-Cortez would be running for president of the United States? Now, a Senate run, okay. But a presidential run? Alexandria Ocasio-Cortez.
3: She will eventually.
19: Well, yeah, but doesn't it seem not unbelievable like, it's not going to happen. Unbelievable like, we live in a world where there are enough people who think it's a good idea that they're asking the candidate, and she's like, oh, shucks, I haven't decided anything like that. AOC, like that AOC.
17: Number two.
0: Keep in mind, essentially what the Trump administration was trying to do, there's a federal database that the Department of Homeland Security maintains. It's called the SAVE database. Essentially, it's designed to verify citizenship for certain individuals who are applying for certain government benefits. And when President Trump came back into office, he ordered the Secretary of Homeland Security and other government officials to essentially communicate with each other. How novel. To make sure that federal agencies are talking to each other so that they have full and accurate and up-to-date information, and to also allow states to use this database, to clarify that states can use this database to make sure that those who are registering to vote are citizens. Now, federal district court judge blocked that executive order from taking effect. An appellate court agreed, stopped that order from taking effect. And so fortunately today, in a 6-3 decision, the Supreme Court said no. The Trump administration is likely to succeed on the merits of this claim, and that for now, they can go ahead and allow states to make sure that individuals registering to vote are actually citizens, which is a very common sense, a very good thing. And I think it's really a travesty, Drew, that the Trump administration had to go all the way to the U.S. Supreme Court to get this ruling.
19: Dee, I've never done this before, but I thought that Zach was great today, as usual. And so I thought I would make it one of the top five audio clips.
3: Yeah, it's the first.
19: I've never done it before, ever in the history of my time on radio. I've never done that before. Played my own clip as a top five clip, but it's not my clip. It's Zach Smith, senior legal fellow at the Heritage Foundation, heritage.org, who was on today, who was talking about SCOTUS handing the Trump administration a huge victory today, a major election victory, allowing DHS to resume the expanded SAVE citizenship verification system to be able to go through and find out whether or not we've got citizens voting or somebody else who's trying to vote, maybe even dead people, you know, that kind of thing. So there was a victory today on that, and Zach was making a fantastic point, so I thought I would play it.
1: Number one.
8: Ours goes 250 years, which is great, and we're proud of it. But theirs goes 6,000 years. So there's a little difference between 6,000 and 250, but we're very proud of our 250.
9: Because we're Trump.
19: There you go. We're very proud of our 250. You got that right. So that's the President of the United States before Chairman Xi was leaving to head back to China, and they were wrapping up their visit and examining the Declaration of Independence and the Constitution at the National Archives. And the president's like, yeah, we're just comparing, you know. We go back 250, they go back 6,000. A little bit of a difference, but we like where we are right now after 250. Good stuff.
1: Drew's top five.
19: Yeah. So that was big news today, and obviously a lot of talk about China and the visit by Chairman Xi, and a lot of what was being discussed today. Some of the things that were going on include, you heard the ambassador to China, David Perdue, talking about the Iranian issue coming up. The president mentioned that too.
9: Discuss the war with Iran. During your discussions with President Xi, did you discuss the war with Iran?
10: Did he offer you anything concrete?
9: Do you think there will be progress made in the Strait of
8: Hormuz? I think we're going to do great.
19: I would agree that I think we're going to do great. And hopefully there is some serious progress. So, yeah, that was discussed among other things. And one other thing about China and the U.S. ambassador, Perdue, from the U.S. ambassador to China, Perdue, who said this today.
4: I will tell you from the inside that this is the first Chinese president visit in over a decade. It would be irresponsible for us not to engage with them. And from October of last year, when we had the first meeting in Busan, to the May summit that you covered, to this summit, great progress is being made on the real issues. I mean, think about this. A year ago, when President Trump put the tariffs on, that got them to the table, and we now are in a situation where we're finding our way forward. The trade deficit's been reduced by 50%. Look, the old adage of deliverables in a relationship that we have with China is really not measurable in many ways. In some ways, the best thing that we accomplished in this visit is to continue the conversation. They talked about going to APEC 26. President Trump would like to do that. President Xi would like to come to G20. That may happen this year. That will be a historic year.
19: A historic year. So that might happen coming up. that before the end of the year, the president is, I think in November, the president will go to China for APEC, and the Chairman Xi coming back to the United States for the G20, that's going to be in Miami. So he's going to be here in the state of Florida. So that's a possibility that all of that is going to be going down. But the discussions still continue on a lot of big issues. All right, what else do we have? Ah, we didn't get a chance to play some of these clips. How about this? I don't want to say that Kamala Harris was being made fun of on social media today. But Kamala Harris was being made fun of on social media today because she did an interview with a radio host named Big Boy. Do you know who Big Boy is, Dee? You're a big boy, but
3: that's... No idea.
19: Okay, he's a radio guy. And I guess they were having a conversation about AI. And so here's Big Boy. And

0: I'm more interested, because I'm looking at this yellow flower. I'm only interested in yellow flowers.
1: So here's more yellow flowers.
0: As though my brain can't handle the fact that there may be a pink flower.
1: Right, right.
0: That I might be interested in looking at. Mm-hmm. Right? And so part of it is understanding how the algorithm is manipulating us and figuring out how we're going to psych it out a bit.
2: I still don't understand, D. I'm not sure I understand her explanation. So she's looking at
3: I'm not sure I understood any explanation she's ever given.
2: That's true. So there's the explanation. There's some yellow flowers on the table there. And the yellow flowers represent the algorithm. And there's a bunch of yellow flowers, but she likes pink flowers. And so why are there yellow flowers there when I wanted the pink flowers? And if there were only pink flowers, then does the algorithm blow up? Is that what happens? Like, the algorithm can't handle it. It's like, pink flowers. Anyway, so that's the person who wanted to be president of the United States, who was the vice president of the United States, and is going to be running once again for president of the United States in 2028.
4: It's not Kamala.
5: Not Kamala.
6: It's Kamala.
4: Kamala Harris.
7: Just combine comma with law, and you get Kamala.
2: Yeah, you betcha. All right, getting ready to take a break in just a minute and put a bow on the show. 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And we will be back here coming up in a couple of hours. It's technically hours away. I mean, it's 4 o'clock tomorrow, but technically hours away. 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So who knows what we'll be talking about. I see some things that are trending right now as we speak. Marco Rubio and Cuba trending. The DOJ announcing that a Cuban national in Florida was convicted for running a massive alien smuggling and money laundering scheme. Whoa. Among other things we'll be talking about.
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7: McDonald's announced that they're moving to an open kitchen layout so customers can see their McCafe drinks being prepared. People are like, cool, can we also see our food being prepared? And McDonald's like, you can, but you can't unsee it. You know, I will say that.
8: All right. That's kind of funny, D. But
9: a little funny.
8: Do you, so it just brings up a couple of topics there. Number one, the McCafe, and from what I've heard, people love it. I don't know. Not me. I'm not love. I mean, I haven't had it. So, but people say, like, I'm loving it. See what I did there? Get it?
9: Thank you.
8: But then the second part is this. Do you like going to a restaurant where you can see your food being cooked, like a Waffle House?
9: You talking about, like, hibachi?
8: No, I'm talking about hibachi. No, I'm talking about the open kitchen layouts. So, like, Waffle House is an open kitchen layout. You can see the food being made. But there are other restaurants who have open features where you can see the steak being grilled, or you can see all the...
9: Yeah, that's cool. I don't think it would make or break my decision on going to that restaurant, but it's kind of cool.
8: So you're okay with that. I don't want to see my food being made. I don't want to know about it. I just want it to show up. Like, I don't want to know how, I don't want to know how it got to the condition that it showed up in my on my plate. I just want to...
9: Why is that?
8: I don't know. I'm trying to examine this right now, because when I played that joke, I thought, oh man, I can't stand watching my food being made. I just don't like it.
9: Because you get too hungry waiting on it?
8: No, I don't know why. Like, I guess maybe because, like, I don't want to see somebody's thumb accidentally in my steak or something like that. Like, I just want to believe that it's perfect and pristine, and, you know, it just kind of...
9: That's fair.
8: Yeah, it just floated down from heaven, and it's just like, there it is, and all of a sudden, it's right in front of me. I don't want to see the process, or, if, you know, like, the person that's making it. Are they...
9: Only medium-rare steaks fall from heaven.
8: Oh, that's not true. Don't get into the steak discussion with me again. But, like, you know, sometimes the person, and this is a good thing, it's not a bad thing, like, the person who's making your food has a hairnet on their hair and a hairnet on their face. That's cool, but I don't want to know that. I just want to believe that it came down from heaven. It just plopped down on... Does that make sense? You see what I'm saying? No disrespect.
9: I get it. I can see both sides.
8: Yeah, no disrespect to people that make the food. The people there, the chefs and the sous chefs and everything, you're all amazing, fantastic. And I just want you to do your gig. You do what you're doing because you're doing a great job and knock it out of the park as you do each and every day. And I wonder if there's a lot of stress for them watching, being watched while they're making the food. It's just, don't do that. Don't stress them out. You know how hard it is to make a, a beef Wellington? Apparently, beef Wellington and risotto are impossible. Because if you ever watched Hell's Kitchen for 2 minutes, that's all he does. He makes risotto and beef Wellington, and apparently nobody on the face of the planet except the guy that's on the Hell's Kitchen show knows how to make it. What's his name? Gordon Ramsay. That guy.
9: Gordon Ramsay.
8: Yeah. Apparently he's the only one that knows how to make risotto and beef Wellington. Everybody else is like banging into walls if they're asked to do that. They have no idea. Because every time I watch the show, it's like, take it back. It's terrible. What is it? And usually it's like, beep. And then I'm like, beep. The whole show. So I don't know. Well, that was the food portion of the program today. Hope you enjoyed it. By the way, Dee, we've had
9: this. That was a food Friday.
8: That was a food Friday right there. And Dee made the horrible mistake of saying that rare steak comes from heaven. That's not true.
9: No, I didn't say rare.
8: What did you say?
9: I said medium rare.
8: Well, why medium it? I mean, if it's rare already, why medium it? Why mess it up? Just leave it rare.
9: Because there's a scale in between the two of which we like.
8: God, I don't do scales because then I see how much I weigh and it's bad.
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12: News this hour from Town Hall. I'm Keith Peters in Washington. The Big Island of Hawaii is hunkering down as Hurricane Nolo approaches.
13: The National Hurricane Center says Nolo strengthened into a hurricane on Thursday and is expected to intensify, making a turn towards Hawaii's Big Island. Residents there are preparing for the possibility of catastrophic flooding. Warning coordination meteorologist at NOAA, John Bravender, says Nolo could bring up to 35 inches of rain,
14: which would be catastrophic by itself. But this is also falling on top of numerous rainfall events.
13: The Hurricane Center says parts of Hawaii will likely start experiencing hurricane conditions as early as tonight. I'm Lisa Dwyer.
12: The China state visit just wrapped in Washington. Willie Nelson has the latest.
15: Chinese President Xi Jinping and Madam Peng have left D.C. for China after a three-day state visit. President Trump hosted full state honors on the South Lawn, a high-stakes bilateral, a massive state dinner with global tech figures, and a stop at the National Archives. Trade, AI, and security were on the table. The two leaders will meet again in China in November, then at the G20 in Miami in December. Willie Nelson, The White House.
12: The Supreme Court is allowing states to resume using a controversial federal tool to check voter eligibility before the November elections. The emergency ruling lifts the lower court's restrictions for now on the Trump administration's revamped version of the program called Systematic Alien Verification for Entitlements, or SAVE. Iran has offered to reopen the Strait of Hormuz and resume talks on its nuclear program in 7 days if the United States lifts its naval blockade, waives sanctions on Iranian oil sales, and observes a ceasefire that would include Lebanon. On Wall Street, the Dow up by 478 points. More at townhall.com.
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18: A proposed media merger remains in limbo once again.
19: A federal judge has delayed a ruling on Paramount's proposed settlement of an antitrust case that seeks to block its merger with Warner Brothers Discovery. The judge says she wants more information from the 12 state attorneys general who brought the antitrust action before deciding whether to approve the deal. The agreement would clear a major hurdle to the $111 billion Paramount-Warner Brothers Discovery merger. Rich Thomason reporting.
18: A New Mexico jury has found Facebook liable of deceiving users about privacy protections on the second social media platform. The verdict arrives in the latest legal setback that's already cost the company billions of dollars. On Wall Street at the close, the Dow was up quite a bit, more than 400 points by the time it was over with. The S&P 500 up 39. For the Wall Street Business Report, I'm Bob Agnew.
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25: 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But paradise is not always paradise. 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Thousands more went unreported. 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Remember, see something, say something, because violence in the home does not stop at the front door.

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0: It's a very cool angle to come from. It's a very smart angle to come from what Robert just said. But I will never purport to be inside the president's head. I don't know his exact thought process. But in examining him as a politician and then knowing of him, like everybody did, before he was a politician, at the end of the day, he wants to go to bed saying, I did the best thing possible on the planet today. And for him, that's making a really good deal, whether it's about a building, whether it's about a property, whether it's about, you know, beating somebody in court, or whether it's about winning on the world stage. I think he wants to win. Does he always win? No. Does he win more than he loses? Yes. So I think he wants to make a deal and say, look what I did to make this incredible deal with China. Look what I did to make to end the war in Ukraine, which he hasn't done yet, but he's working on it. So I think that's the mindset, but I would never pretend to know exactly what it is that he's trying to accomplish other than what we see and what we can deduce by what we see. 888-941-PAGS, 888-941-7247, joepags.com. Stay here.
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0: have you. Thanks. I appreciate you stopping by. Brent Sadler at the bottom of the hour. Don't miss a second of that. Coming up in less than 10 minutes, about 8 minutes from now. Brent is a former Navy captain. He's a guy who knows what he's talking about. He's a guy who knows what the conflict is, the inner conflict is between China and the United States. Militarily, how do they size up to us? How do they measure up to us? That's an important question that a lot of people should want an answer to. Going to break that down. Also, what was the first thing they talked about? And I assumed it would have been Iran. Brent says it wasn't Iran. It was something else. And he'll have that for you at the bottom of the hour. Again, my long form, my Unshaken and Unafraid with Joe Pags with Megyn Kelly is up and running right now on my YouTube. 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Go and do that, and you'll see the interview with Megyn Kelly. Hour number three, Aaron Mullen, Pags and Mullen. We're going to do another one this week. Some hot topics of the day. Going to have that for you, too. The entire thing is over on my YouTube as well. Don't miss a second of that. Meantime, sad news out of the attempted assassination of President Trump in Butler, Pennsylvania on the campaign trail in 2024. This is a headline from The Guardian. Man shot and wounded during Trump assassination attempt in Butler dies. James Copenhaver, 76 years old, left with lingering injuries after the gunman opened fire from a rooftop at a 2024 Pennsylvania rally. We all remember that fateful day. We all remember that. We couldn't believe it. I mean, I believe I woke up to the fact that Trump had been shot. Although, I mean, we probably heard it sooner than that, and I, generally speaking, stay up all night. Can't remember exactly the time of day. I know I had Donald Trump Jr. almost immediately to talk about the situation. You know, there are people among us right now, some that you work with, some you go to school with, some that you run into at the grocery store, who literally think Trump staged that. It didn't really happen. That he never got shot in the ear, and that he's just a liar, and he did that to win the election. Can you believe how sick you would have to be knowing that you had the one man die, now a second man has died, a third person was also injured? I mean, do we know everything about it? No. Not even a little bit. Do we know who the guy really was that did the shooting? We know his name. We don't know much about his background whatsoever. So there are a lot of questions to be answered. But to allege that he never got shot, what, do you have a packet of ketchup in his pocket to slap on his ear? What are you, stupid? It's so dumb. I mean, dislike his policies if you want, but there are real people dying here, and he had a real injury. James Copenhaver, one of the three campaign rally attendees or attenders, shot in 2024 during an assassination attempt on then-candidate Donald Trump, has died in Pittsburgh, his lawyer said Thursday. Yesterday, he was 76. Copenhaver was in the bleachers during the event in Butler, Pennsylvania, when a 20-year-old gunman opened fire from a nearby rooftop, grazing Trump's right ear with a bullet. With one bullet, Copenhaver was struck in the arm and in the abdomen, wounds that left him with lingering injuries and walking with a cane. Two other attenders were also shot, David Dutch, who survived, and Corey Comparator. Some say Comparator, I say Comparatori. Either way, who shielded his family from gunfire before he was killed. Copenhaver died Wednesday at Allegheny Health Network in West Penn Hospital in Pittsburgh, according to a statement from the Allegheny County Medical Examiner cited in local media accounts. Copenhaver's lawyer, John Joseph Feldman, said in a statement issued on behalf of the family that he died surrounded by loved ones. The statement did not specify if his death was directly related to the injuries he suffered at the rally. Copenhaver and his wife, Marianne Copenhaver, sued the federal government in June, alleging that Secret Service and Department of Homeland Security had utterly failed to provide appropriate security at the rally. They're right about that, by the way, I add. Copenhaver's injuries required multiple surgeries, including a transection of his colon, and he had lingering kidney and other damage, including a loss of feeling in his leg. The lawsuit described the wounds as debilitating, grievous, permanent, and life-altering. In a statement posted to social media, Trump on Thursday called Copenhaver a true American patriot. Jim showed tremendous bravery, courageously continuing to fight, and maintaining a positive spirit despite unimaginable hardships, Trump wrote on Truth. It's a very sad update. You go to a rally, you should assume that the Secret Service is going to do an incredible job. I don't know if there have been any settlements in these cases. I'm sure I could research that this weekend and find out if it's been announced. But they should get anything they want and need. You go to a political rally where the former president is there, and the Secret Service should make sure there isn't a guy 130 yards away on top of a flat building that anybody with a brain could have seen had they tried. 888-941-PAGS, joepags.com. Stay here.
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